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11: It's August 2023, a county government meeting in Pennsylvania's Lehigh Valley. 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
16: It's late third quarter in game one of the NBA's East Finals in New York. The Cavaliers lead the Knicks 79-64. Donovan Mitchell with 24 points and 6 steals. Cavs. In game one of the NBA's East Finals in New York, the Cavaliers lead the Knicks 79-64. Donovan Mitchell with 24 points and 6 steals. Cavs had 14 turnovers in this game, but the Knicks from three-point range, 4 of 23. The Knicks led by Jalen Brunson, 17 points. Jason Kidd is no longer the Mavericks head coach as they've, quote, mutually parted ways, according to the team. The Vancouver Canucks fired coach Adam Foote and his staff. Nashville will host the Super Bowl in 2030 in its new stadium. Carlos Alcaraz will miss the French Open and Wimbledon with his wrist injury. To baseball, Freddie Freeman of the Dodgers with a 2-run homer, top of the first. Manny Machado of the Padres, a 2-run homer, bottom of the first. That game's 2-2 in San Diego, end of one. Rangers lead 7-0 at Colorado in the fifth. Yankees lead 5-3 in the ninth against Toronto. Tampa Bay won again. I'm Steve DeSager.
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0: Dan Yu. 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
1: Attention, everyone. And the password is... Password. You idiot. Password, the word game of the stars. Here's Ben Maller.
0: Right to it. Let's welcome in our friend. He is America's favorite crossing guard in Fort Wayne, Indiana. We say hello to Daniel in Fort Wayne. Hello, Daniel.
2: And for the last time in the 2025-2026 school year, good morning from Fort Wayne.
0: This is it. We're not going to talk to you until next school year. You're not going to call us up at all. That's it. This is over. It's all.
2: Nope. Not until August.
0: Yeah. All right. I got it. I'm all right. All right. Anyway, all right, here we go. Not till August. Well, you know, you can call up when it's not a school day, you know. I mean,
2: sure, I can.
0: Yeah. All right. Well, who do you want to partner up with?
2: Ben, for the last time, I got to go with you. I got to go out as a winner.
0: All right. Well, yeah, we're in it to win it, and you will never concede. And yeah, all right. Lorena, pick 1, 2, or 3. 1, 2, or 3.
3: Number 2.
0: Okay, you have picked Aaron in Minnesota. Good morning, Aaron. Welcome.
4: Good morning, guys. How's it going?
0: All right. Well, you're going to play Password. You have a good lexicon. I hope so. You can play with Coop or Lorena.
4: I'll play with Coop.
0: All right. Coop, you have
3: you're
0: out of the show, Lorena. I know everyone loves you, but not now. All right, we have a list of words. It's actually more of a big board. And Daniel in Fort Wayne, you were on the air first, so please pick a number. Oh, I got to put him on the air. Hold on a sec. That would actually help. Otherwise, no one will hear him, and it's kind of pointless to put him on if nobody can hear him. All right, Daniel, you're on the air now. Go ahead, Daniel. Pick a number.
2: Yes, one. Again.
0: Yeah.
2: I want to take the lead. Not to concede, number 3.
0: Number 3. All right. Shouldn't be too hard. Let's go with blue. What are we going to do here? Let's see. There's a couple ways I can go. Let's go with a voyage.
2: Journey.
0: Go ahead.
5: Aaron, let's go with let's see. A trip.
4: Vacation?
5: No.
0: No. All right, let's try la. How about I said voyage, I believe. Let's go with circumnavigate. Why not? It's a fun word to say, circumnavigate.
2: Oh,
0: Daniel.
2: I'm trying to think here. Navigate.
0: No, it's not a.
5: All right, Aaron, are you familiar with the Maller maneuver?
0: No, don't use my material, Coop, please.
5: I'm
4: a little bit.
5: I'm going to do a reverse Maller maneuver.
0: Don't do that.
5: All right.
0: Come on, Coop. Don't do that.
5: All right. So you heard all the previous clues.
0: Don't do it.
5: I'm going to go.
0: Don't do it.
5: Agent.
0: Yeah, that's
4: not
0: gonna, that's not gonna work.
5: Agent?
0: No, that's not gonna work. I got it. He's got nothing. Let's go with
5: agent. No, hold on. He hasn't answered yet. Agent.
0: 5, 4.
4: Journey.
0: No.
5: Did you say journey?
0: Yeah, you said journey. Yeah, which is still not right. Let's go with how about holiday?
2: Travel.
0: What do you say?
2: Travel.
0: Yeah, there you go.
5: He got it off of my clue.
0: No, he got it off my clue. That's like 3 points. Pick a number, Aaron, 1 to 10.
5: Agent. There's no journey agent. I'm sorry. Go ahead. Go ahead.
0: If you're the band Journey, had an agent. Go ahead, please. Aaron, pick a number.
4: 1.
0: All right. Now you say it right. Number 1. Oh, Coop should get this right. better get it right, Coop.
5: Let's go with oven.
4: Fake.
5: Yeah. Yay!
0: All right. Daniel, pick a number 1 to 10. Hurry up. Pick a number.
2: 10.
0: What?
2: 10.
0: All right. Let's go with blah, blah, blah, blah, blah. Greenery.
2: Pardon.
0: Yeah.
5: What?
0: That's a win. We won the game. Oh, Daniel, we'll talk to you next school year. What a job. That was the word. But, hey, it's Mallory here. 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
16: I'm Doug Russell. The Brewers are back in first place.
18: There's a fly ball. Deep left center, headed towards the bleachers, and in the basket and gone. Bryce Terang, a two-run shot. The Brewers will take that shot in the arm.
16: Jeff Levering on the call on Brewers TV. Milwaukee, a 5-2 winner at Chicago. The Brewers go for the Cubs sweep tonight. Game time is set for 6:40. NBA playoffs, the Eastern Conference Finals are underway with a Game 1 overtime. The Knicks getting 38 from Jalen Brunson and beating the Cavs 115-104. Game 2 is tomorrow night. One other basketball note, former Bucks coach Jason Kidd has been fired as head coach of the Dallas Mavericks, although the team says the departure was a, quote, mutual decision. In hockey tonight, the Western Conference Final gets underway in Denver between the Avalanche and the Golden Knights. Face-off is at 7 o'clock. The huddle starts now. I'm Doug Russell on Fox Sports Radio, Wisconsin.
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27: West left slot, 323 wide, stick on one. Ready? Be alert for blitz. If it looks like man coverage, I'll check. I'll go viewer again. You got to cut and crack. Now cut and crack. Red right 18, Bob on one. Ready? Cut him and crack.
28: If you look at this play, what we're trying to get is a seal here and a seal here and try to run this play in the alley.
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5: Greetings, salutations, smart, good-looking listeners. 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I'm Drew. That guy's Bill Schmidt.
0: I'm ready for all the adjustments Kenny Atkinson couldn't make last night as his team just watched and saw their lead and chances dwindle in the Eastern Conference Finals. Drew, I've never been more confident in a sweep after watching how the transpirings in that fourth quarter went with the New York Knicks and the Cleveland Cavs last night.
5: There's a little bit of highway to traverse before that could happen. Brewers, meanwhile, one game away from a sweep tonight against the always hated but never feared Cubs. Armin Sarian is with us, but he is doing a welfare check right now on

0: couple weeks. And yeah, last night was another great chapter so far in this season, where the Brewers beat the Cubs again and miss. Oh, good God.
1: Oh, baby.
0: Yeah.
1: Oh, baby. So, yeah, we got to start with this Knicks-Cavs thing, because Arm and I were chatting about it. If you aren't aware, if you were asleep, if you checked out, or you just don't follow the NBA that closely because the Bucks are out of it, the Knicks staged an absolutely epic comeback for the ages last night, aided in part. Now, whenever a team chokes, you can say a whole team choked, and everything is a team effort, but it was 5-on-1, it seemed.
2: Oh, my goodness,
1: and James Harden, who has been playing in the NBA for, I don't know, most of Billy's life, 17 years, was at the center of it on both ends of the floor. I don't think you've ever seen, like,
3: just got thrown in the torture chamber.
1: Remember, like, early in the Bad News Bears when Timmy Lupus was the GOAT, you know, missing balls and stuff? Well, and nobody wanted to hit to him. Like, nobody wanted any Harden. They just attacked him on both ends of the court. And you can, for a guy who is going to be a Hall of Famer and a Hall of Fame resume, is like, you go back and think about his career-defining moments, and other than news of strip clubs and wanting his way out of markets and switching from team to teams and stuff, this is it. He's going to be known for this game.
2: Oh, my God, dude.
1: His team with a 99.1% chance of winning the game with 8 minutes left, up by 22 to, oh, my God, they got outscored by, like, 30 in the final 8 minutes of the game.
3: Final 7.5 minutes in OT, they got it right here, 44-11. And 15 of 21 were the Knicks in that moment, and it felt like all 15 of those buckets were directly against Harden.
1: James Harden, with him falling down and offering almost no resistance. Oh, it was comical. No. It's hard to envision, like, one man cause, like, you think of the great, you know, the great moments in basketball where guys are GOATs. Like, if guys miss a free throw, or if...
0: And by the way, you mean GOAT as, like, the...
1: Yeah, the old GOAT.
3: The OG GOAT. Good clarification.
1: Yeah, the clown there. Yeah, like, these kids today don't know GOAT is not
0: good. But, like the moments... Bad thing. There's a lot of moments like that. You know, Nick Anderson missing the free throws. But
1: I'm thinking about, like, Freddie Brown from Georgetown turning the ball over. What, didn't he do that against North Carolina and stuff? And,
0: well, Weber, right?
1: Chris Weber calling the timeout.
0: A lot of those, you know...
1: Those were, like, moments. This was, like... This was never ending. This was a barrage. This was 10 minutes of torture. The torture chamber is the best way to put it.
3: Dude, and then the entire Cavs bench was like, hey, it's okay, Jimmy. It's okay. You're going to get him next time. Somebody go get the guy. Somebody go get him some help. Somebody go put Dennis Schroeder in the game and try to stop this bleeding. Shaq, first question that he asks of Jalen Brunson was like, so later in the game, it felt like you were targeting James Harden, or was that just how it was working out? And Brunson, there's that moment in his head. He's like, it is game one. Do I bury him and say, yes, Shaq, you know exactly what the game plan was? No, he did the nice thing. He did the customer service. The ball was going in, so I was just trying to find my spot. It didn't matter who was on me, but it mattered who was on the guy shooting the basketball for the Knicks, because he was given no resistance. And, Drew, I'm trying to find, like, some kind of comparison, because Harden was a great player, right? Like, I mean, there's a lot of resumes that stack up in the 21st century. His scoring resume is amongst some of the best of all time.
1: Incredible.
3: But, like, you try to find his singular playoff moments, and they're all of the worst variety, mostly in game sevens, and then that one in game one last night, where he just looks completely cooked. And if you're a Cavs fan today, you're waking up saying,
0: brutal feeling.
3: Okay,
0: brutal.
3: So now we got to win 5 games. And we got to pay that guy how much money next year to be a skeletal remains of himself out there in the number one jersey? That was brutal to watch.
0: And just the mental battle to come back, you know, to try and come back and play and win a series when you know you blew a lead like that in game one on the road. And a lead like that, I'm not talking about in the first quarter. You know, you look up, you know, just for reference, you're looking up the greatest comebacks in NBA playoff history, and you know, there's a lot out there. The Warriors came, the Clippers came back from like 31 points against the Warriors in 19, I think. There were a lot of other ones, you know, that not too distant past, but they're all like first quarter, second quarter, you know, 20 to 30 point leads. This was a 22 point lead with less than 8 minutes to go. Mm-hmm. Wrap your head around that.
1: The win
0: probability was 99.9. Shouldn't just an unfathomable collapse. And the thing is, and you said it, Billy, no one's going to get him. I mean, the issue is pretty much laid out for you here. James Harden is getting, you know, hunted on D and can't handle this matchup. Okay, those things happen. Like, you make a move. You make a

0: change. You call time. Well, Kenny liked his timeouts. He told everybody.
1: Retroactively, I feel much better about Drew Holiday trying to chase Jimmy Butler.
2: That's very fair.
0: It feels different.
1: Because this was way worse. Uh-huh. This was way worse. So, according to the stat nerds. Now, James Harden, like I said, 17 years in the league, 36 years
2: old. Oh, yeah. MVP.
1: Dragging through heavy minutes. And then they just target him every position. Because, I don't know, Mike Brown's a pretty solid coach, right?
2: Mm-hmm. Oh, for sure. Definitely.
1: He just realized that Harden can't stay in front of our guy.
2: Yeah.
1: So let's just get it to Jalen. And it's not the Knicks to go to Jalen Brunson when they need buckets. Not exactly a novel concept.
2: They're excited for that opportunity. Yep.
0: And all being season, down, so they were like, all right, well, what's what? You know, we're going to take some chances here.
1: So Brown, they said, oh, so clearly you're going after Harden. He said, you know, sometimes you got to do what the game dictates. We were trying to do the same thing with Jalen, and so we said, okay, we feel we could play that game. We try not to play that game much, but we feel we have a guy that we can play that game in with Jalen Brunson. So, you know, we just like to try to figure out ways to guard Harden and Mitchell, and they got to figure out ways to guard Jalen, but there's no secret, we were attacking Harden.
2: Yeah. He's like, hold on, just let me figure out how I can do this really nicely. No, okay,
1: so
2: it's true.
1: In the fourth quarter in overtime, they got him in 9 isolations. Oh. And the points per possession is the big egghead stat in the NBA, right?
2: That's
1: points
2: their favorite right now.
1: So 9 isolations, and they produced 1.9 points per possession. So basically, it was just Bucket City. That's like 18 points of the 22-point comeback.
2: Right there.
1: Were directly isolated against,
2: as the kids would say, Harden. On his head. And the other couple would have come from something called Landry Shamet. That, I mean, if you're you really got to be a league pass guy to be enjoying the stylings of Landry Shamet playing in playoff
0: minutes. I do remember when they got him. Knicks fans
1: Mike Brown Shamet. Also saying, going back to his history, playing Harden, because Harden's played, you know, a long time, like we said.
2: For sure, 36,
1: 37 years old. When I was with Golden State, we played Houston in the playoffs. We counted James Harden's dribbles.
2: Oh, no.
1: You know, we told our guys, hey, he's dribbling close to 1,000 times. He's dribbling almost 1,000 times a game. And so our high guys, KD, at like 300 or right below 300, keep picking them up full court, keep making them dribble, because at the end of the series, at the end of games, it's going to wear them down.
2: Yep.
0: And they already had played, you know, that was the other thing that people had wondered about the Cavs or thought might be a disadvantage, is they already played 2 Game 7s. So they're walking in, yes, in rhythm, which helped them early, but also playing 14 games. So the question was going to be, would they get worn down? Obviously, that's a factor. Now, James Harden getting worn down is a totally different deal, you know, because he has a lot going on with the honey buns and stuff like that. So, they've already played a lot of games, and specifically Harden, would they get worn down? And clearly they did in the fourth quarter. That was an obvious factor for the whole team, is that they didn't have much energy left. But it was pretty interesting to see that on display manifest itself. That the whole long layoff for the Knicks and then the rust versus rest, and that rest in the end turned out. But worn down.
2: The tough thing is, I don't even know that it was necessarily a huge thing of rest. It was just the fact of one guy being absolutely old and out of sorts at the end. And Armin, to that point, Drew and I were joking about it yesterday. Like, I'll be taking the Cavs money line game 2, but I would imagine there were a lot of tired legs last night. And instead, it was Donovan Mitchell keeping him in the game for long enough. Yeah. A couple of bigs for Cleveland being able to find something in that third quarter. And then they thought they were playing European rules, Drew, and they thought the game was done in 40 minutes.
1: Yeah. Kenny Atkinson, coach of the Cavs, who many wanted to coach the Bucks.
2: Many wanted to be here.
0: Jen Horst.
1: He said, we got a little unlucky. Played great basketball tonight for 3 quarters. You know, unfortunate fourth quarter, they dominated us in the fourth quarter. Now, during that 18-1 run, Kenny, you might have thought to call a timeout.
2: Maybe take one.
1: Let's find a way to switch.
0: Yes.
1: where Harden can get some help with Brunson, and let's find a way to switch more effectively, quickly. But
0: you can't affect the game as the coach.
1: The four Cavs starters who played in overtime, none of them scored.
0: Mm-mm. They were cooked, man.
1: They were absolutely cooked.
0: Emotionally,
1: and
0: physically.
1: You know, Donovan Mitchell, like you said, Billy, he was great. But Donovan Mitchell and Harden in that 44-11 run combined to go 1 for 10, no assists with 2 turnovers.
2: Well, and it just like they just took the air out of the ball. And like you see teams do this in an NFL game. Drew, we were talking about it yesterday at our Packers speaker series. I don't know that the NFL has ever mirrored the NBA in this way more than it does right now, that if you get yourself a fat, cushiony 2-3 score lead, just know there's going to be a time where the opponent has the football with a chance to go take the lead. Like, that just feels like how it goes, especially later into the season. And they were going to make some kind of run. At some point, you got to be able to stop the momentum, stem the tide. But these teams just get sucked into it as well. And Cleveland got sucked up in, we're going to try to end the game as soon as possible at 24 seconds at a time. 24 seconds at a time. They dribbled that thing out as long as they could and settled for bad shot after bad shot as Jalen Brunson was just like, all right, give me one of those Amish grills where they literally are just flipping the chicken left and right. He spritzes it a little bit, flips that thing back over. It was right elbow, left elbow, right elbow, left elbow. Sweet. All right, lead done. It was incredible to watch one guy just say, now I am going to take it over and light the whole place up, because that gym was silent for 3.5 quarters. And then all of a sudden,
0: went nuts.
2: It was the mecca that everybody was talking about it going to be throughout the prelims.
0: Yeah. CJ on the YouTube comment, the fact that the Cavs had the game-winning bucket also halfway down and popped out. I think he's right. I think
2: by Bucks legend Sam Merrill.
0: Sam Merrill. And there was a lot of things that had to go badly to lose a lead like that. Not just one matchup, but that was the biggest thing. But I think the thing about Kenny saying that we were unlucky, like, I think he has a point there. I mean, you do have to have a little bit of bad luck and a lot of things go against you to lose a lead like that. But nobody wants to hear that at that moment. They want to hear, why didn't you do the things to affect it that you could have done? AKA a timeout, AKA switching a matchup, AKA anything and everything. Maybe telling your team to play a little more aggressive on offense. But yeah, the Knicks did get, you know, kind of, the Knicks kind of saved themselves from their own disappointment and their own questions after game one of, you know, and we heard the great rapper Cam'ron Billy say it yesterday on first day. It's like, the Knicks usually disappoint us in this moment, and they were on pace, or they were poised to have another big game one disappointment in the Garden in front of all of New York City, which they tend to do, but they were able to escape or at least grab victory from the jaws of defeat there and find a way to escape that criticism. Now, game two, what's going to happen? That's going to be interesting. The chess game for the rest of the series after this, because, yeah, Billy, I know your point was, you know, always, you know, money line game two on the road team and all that stuff. But boy, I'd be questioning.
2: I'll be taking a double take at that one. I'll be making a double look at that that investment before seeing that. I gotta see how the next couple of days play out. That's a painful one if you're a Cleveland fan. Luckily, we're not. Luckily, we did get to watch the Miz and company in the prelims in the beginning. And then that dude in the Euchre shirt just getting, you want to talk about the torture chamber. When that poor young lady was getting the guy in the yellow Euchre shirt last night to tell her about the frozen yogurt, it felt like the torture chamber.
0: Like that meme, like one of those memes. I feel like,
2: Jeff and Vinny did a great job bringing that meme to life last night on Brewers TV, but it felt like a 11-0 game. That was in a 3-0 game that got a little bit testier, Drew, than I think a lot of people were anticipating or hoping it would.
1: Just a little bit. You got to have a little spice in there, right?
2: Have some fun. Come on. You got to add some ratings.
1: But, man, Mizorowski.
0: And that was the night we, quote unquote, didn't have the. I love when a guy's throwing 101 and it's like, well, you know, the velocity's kind of down.
2: Didn't quite have all his best stuff.
0: Oh, my goodness. That is well, we have a lot to talk about, obviously.
1: We do. Yeah. We do. It's plenty to unpack on a hot take hump day. We watch your hot takes, 877-794-1973. A lot of times our little stock bits don't start until 6 a.m. Well, let's prime the pump.
2: We're out of safe harbor. Come on now.
0: We're out of safe harbor by that time.
1: You got a hot take? Tennessee. Hit us, 877-794-1973. Get into the NicolaiLaw.com talk and text line. We are here until 8 o'clock for your listening pleasure. And then we're just getting you ready we're setting you up for success for the rest of the week. The Wednesday is the pivotal point, inflection point. We're going to get over the hump together with some hot takes and some fun. Paul Wagner joins us at 7:25. We have Hunter Baumgart's recap of last evening's proceedings with the Brewers, presented by Import Minded. That's coming up as well. So grab yourself a comfortable chair and a hot or cold beverage of your choice, and buckle up for the Huddle on Fox Sports Radio Wisconsin.

0: Brewers beat the Cubs. A sweep. They're at the doorstep of a sweep. I got to imagine a friend of the program and former friend of the community who resides in Whitefish Bay is not happy with the proceedings.
1: Oh, no. I can't imagine he was.
0: After losing a series to the White Sox, after losing the first two to the always hated but never feared Brewers, the Cubs are in third place.
2: Isn't that crazy?
3: That's crazy.
2: Because Cardinals won again. Yeah, that is crazy.
0: By the way, today's show is dedicated to any smart, good-looking listeners we may have in Mount Horeb, because that's the home of the Mustard Museum.
2: Yeah, I love that.
0: And I found me some spicy brown today to elevate my beef stick in the morning.
1: Look at you. That's a good call. Stick.
0: And I'm like, I have this mustard.
2: Flavor that's calorie-free.
0: Back in the office, and it's like, oh, because I had this when I was eating some deli turkey one day. And
1: a little extra shot of
0: spicy brown elevated my morning beef stick beyond the normalness. Mm. So I thought, oh, yeah, Mount Horeb. We probably got some listeners in Mount Horeb who are near the Mustard Museum.
2: When we were young, when we were younger and a little more poor, well, not that that's changed, but me and my buddies would go to Miller Time Pub after, like, some games at the, the one in
0: Hilton.
2: The Hilton.
0: Yeah.
2: And they would put these, like, free pretzel niblets on the table, and we would just put the mustard on there and eat them like that. So that is delicious. I hate to be that guy, but I think they moved the Mustard Museum to Middleton.
0: I think you're right.
2: Shout out to both Mount Horeb.
0: It was originally Mount Horeb, but now it might be Middleton.
2: Yeah. So. Also, mustard doesn't spoil.
0: Good point.
2: But back to us beating the Cubs.
0: Brewers have won 10 of 12. They take the series already. Chance for the sweep today. And it's taken 2 weeks. That's what you love about this time of year. In 2 weeks, the Brewers went from last to first in the best division in Major League Baseball, the NL Central. Brewers, we said it yesterday, they had the chance to triple up. They could win the series, move to 10 games over, and move into first place.
2: Yeah.
0: Triple dip for the Brewers.
2: And now
0: mission accomplished.
2: And now the chance for the sweep, obviously, which would be really a cherry on top of the sundae, or the mustard on top of the beefsteak, however you want to put it.
0: Yeah.
2: So it was fantastic. And, the thing is, Terang hits that homer, right? And it's kind of like, it's not over at that point, obviously. Well, nothing's over, as the Cash showed us last night. It's not over at that point last night, but obviously you put the nail in one of the big nails in the coffin. And it's hard not to be excited, right? Even a guy like Bryce Terang, who's never excited, even he had a little hop and a jump when he did that high five to the third base coach. Even he was like, I'm going to give you a little bit one. He couldn't help himself getting a big one at Wrigley.
1: Yeah, he calmed himself down by the time he got to Sophia after the game, as he was trying to stay behind the ball, just trying to get good swings. Just really trying to get it going. That rip and the pose at home plate was maybe my favorite part. And PCA was trying to eye it up and line it up for an attempt at it. And then it just dropped right there into the front row a little bit too high. It hung up and it ended up being, they always do, Drew. They don't seem like the biggest runs when you get the, as they used to call them, the Badger Mutual insurance runs. But when all of a sudden you got bases juiced and you got to bring in the fireman Chad Patrick right after, you realize that you needed that big fly a lot more than you thought you did in a game that went from a 3 to a 5. You thought it was maybe a little pedestrian. Instead, listen, wait a sec. Bring the tying run up. Oh, we're bringing the lead run to the plate. Okay, got it. Time to gas this thing up. And luckily, a little bit of a change of role has been phenomenal for one Chad Patrick.
2: Yeah, thank goodness for Chad. I mean, that was the one time the Ashby button didn't exactly work the way he wanted to when he pressed it, Murph. The one time, of course, won't work every time, but Patrick coming up huge, had all my buddies on the text group thinking, is he going off for the ninth? Seemed like a Murph-type move that he might just say, keep rolling the ninth. But, he had pitched a lot lately. You have Uribe for a reason. He got the outs. I felt confident both guys would have. So that was a great, great spot for Patrick to come in and get it done.
0: That bases loaded thing, that's your game. That's the that's it.
1: Huge.
0: That snuffed them. And it's like, you almost wish that they had a little category there. I know they have like holds and stuff, and Uribe gets the save, but Chad Patrick snuffed that game and should get like an extra little gold star next to his name in the box score.
1: Yeah, he should bring that ball and put it right next to the first save that he grabbed a week or and a half ago, because it was huge. Drew, I actually, and Armin with the extra inning, I almost felt like the plan was hoping, or Murph was thinking, sweet, Ashby's just going to close this thing up before it doesn't work, and the Ashby button wasn't the easy button. It kind of felt like he might roll Ashby for two if that thing went smoothly at the top of the eighth or the bottom of the eighth. Clearly didn't, and they had to go and hit a little bit of the panic button. But to see Uribe also, I mean, kind of understated in there with how McGill has been able to resurge after his stumbles. Uribe blows the save and could not land anything in the zone, and then last night could not have been better. It feels like they might be, even though the pitching has been phenomenal, the youth in the rotation is great. Chad Patrick, that wasn't a demotion. That was an elevation to premium late inning relief, it feels like, because they desperately need somebody else out in that pen. You don't realize it, but it feels like they're an arm or two short right now. They're going to get Koenig back. They're going to get Zastrzyzny back. But some people think going from the rotation to the pen is a demotion. It feels like that was, no, we need you out there a little bit more than we need you every fifth day right now.
2: Yeah.
0: I love the attitude that he and other guys have. It's just like, I just want to play and tell me when. And it's like, there's not that ego. I need to start or I need to get the leverage innings. Like, no, you're going to be a bulk guy. Okay, give me the ball.
1: Sweet. Let me get the ball and see what happens.
0: I'll do it. Yeah.
2: You know, on this team that it's done differently. So that's still an opportunity, even though you're going to be the bullpen. You might get bulk innings. You might get four innings. You don't know what's going to happen. All the guys out there that are getting it done. So
0: Miz, only gave up singles because that's all he's given up. Since April 19th, he hasn't given up an extra base hit. 114 batters without an extra base hit.
2: And really no hard contact. Well, one was like a big Baltimore chop.
0: The fact that he had 61 pitches to get six innings in is almost inconceivable. And then to know and be aware like he was out of gas and like to not have him go out for the seventh and cramp up and walk off the mound again because he knew that was coming. So they're like, we give you one. No, let's shut it down. And he overcame the adversity. And this is the maturity that you look for with Miz is that he clearly wasn't happy with the mound. We talked about it before, like his stride. And we'll talk to Wags about it. About it last week. He said that his front foot was kind of sliding around a bit. Mm-hmm. He just wasn't happy. So there's your, he's only thrown 101. Well, that was probably it. That was the contributing factor. And then knowing his limits of where, I'm cooked. I mean, it's only 61, but I've been throwing hard and getting after guys. So the maturity there. And when David Hamilton boots what should be an easy out, a lot of pitchers like, that's their license to kind of get pissed or melt down or just allow a runner. Nope, just give me the ball. Let's get on to the next. Let's get the next guy. Like, there's a lot to watch. And it's like, this guy's growing up in front of your eyes. And I keep going back to when we saw, when Bill Simmons was gushing about Giannis, like before anybody in Milwaukee really kind of realized how good he was going to be. And you saw him take one dribble from half court and dunk on somebody. It's like, that's what Miz is doing right now. He's doing stuff that nobody's ever seen, which the same kind of stuff we saw Giannis doing, going coast to coast at his size. Like, nobody's ever seen this from a starter.
1: 21 and a third of shutout ball across four starts in the month of May. I mean, it's disgusting as the numbers stack up. But, Drew, the maturity in last year, was it Cincinnati where he didn't get out of the first inning or didn't get out of the second inning?
0: Yeah.
1: And a lot of it was the mound. It was just like, I don't feel comfortable rattling around. Yeah. He's kicking dirt. And you could tell how much it threw him off of his game. Both of those happened in the first inning, right? The Hamilton one, finding out that the mound's just clearly not going to be the one you want all night long and being able to put that aside and go out and just dominate that's the next tier that you have to go through from the consistency to the domination of whatever the element is. I'm still going to be able to come in here and that's not going to slow me down.
0: 61 pitches in six innings, 26 in the first. And it's becoming, I don't know, obviously everybody will say, well, the league adjusts and hitters can catch up to 101. They're big league hitters. They're the best.
1: Waiting for a lot of them, too.
0: But the thing is, when he's throwing that slider for strikes.
2: That's the key.
0: Or if he can throw that, mixing a changeup that he can throw for strikes, you got to sell out and start looking fast. And so what you're seeing, a lot of times with guys, hard throwers, like Nolan Ryan, for example. I'm not saying that Miz is Nolan Ryan yet or should be in the same breath. But just for example, a lot of times hard throwers, they're hunting strikeouts. And guys are fouling off pitches, and they, will strike a guy out at the end of an 11-pitch at bat. With Miz, hitters don't want to get two strikes. If they see something in the zone, they're swinging because, you might not be able to see it. So, and I don't know anybody that can go up there and say, all right, I'm facing Mizorowski. I'm going to wait, and I'm going to sit on the slider.
1: Yeah. I think he's feeding me an off-speed.
0: First of all, that's coming in with 93 with sweep on it. And then the fastball is 101. Like, you just can't. You have to start your swing physically.
2: Right.
0: You have to start your swing. Plus, he's so damn tall that his 101 is actually 105 because he's releasing the ball with
1: the extension is unreal.
0: So it's like it's on top of the hitters right away. Here's the thing. What I'm saying is, with Miz, it's hard to imagine. Like, Skeen's got battered around the other day, but it's hard to imagine the way Miz is thrown right now. Him giving up five hits in an inning.
1: Mm-hmm. The small market Brewer rally against him is hard to think of.
0: Unless something is colossally wrong, how are you going to square up and hit? Like, you know, yeah, the death by paper cut, jam shot, broken bat. One, he might have a convergence of those. But in terms of like crisp, legit, getting boxed around.
1: Yeah.
2: It should be a rare occurrence.
0: It's going to be a rare occurrence because he's doing stuff that no one's ever seen before in the game.
2: The time, the rough patch he had last year, there was a portion of the season when he had that rough patch. It was mostly because of the control. Like he was having trouble with consistent control. And once that would be that would be the avenue for issues would be if he loses that control of the fastball and the breaking stuff. Because if he can control both, he really has the hitter obviously at a disadvantage. That would be the concern, I think. If you remember going into the playoffs last year, there was some question about his spot, his role, what it could be.
1: Big time.
2: Because he was inconsistent and because he was having that rough patch. You know, and I think that's really where it all started to turn around back for him again was the great performances he had in the postseason. Said, you know what, we need this guy. He's huge. He's been great. Turned in great performances. And then he started off the year really well. So I agree with you, Drew. It's really hard to conceive of many rallies like that because you just can't square him up that much. That's just the reality.
1: He also has the moxie of a dude that enjoys the bigger moment and the bigger lights. And the more lights that are going to be thrust upon him here this year as he continues to break out, it seems like he's going to rise to even more of the occasion, right? Like there's something to it. It can be a little bit intrinsic. It's something that, you know, innately these guys have. Some guys have it, some guys don't. And he clearly is a big game player. I also see a lot of the attitude of gratitude that you desperately need from everybody around. Like you mentioned the Hamilton thing, Drew. That's where you've been the best player on your team all the time. That is the travel ball moment where, hey, it's okay, Jacob. Not your fault. It's not your fault. All right, sweet. I know it's not my fault. I'll come out here and I'll just keep whipping and nobody's going to blame me. But there's a collective part to it. You saw all of a sudden, Chad Patrick gets that last out of the eighth inning. Trevor McGill and Jacob Mizorowski, two of the first guys to greet him into the dugout. There's an attitude that you have to have, but when your best player has a little bit of aw shucks to him and is becoming a little bit of a superstar right in front of your eyes, seems like he's taking it all really in stride. I mean, he's been on every podcast known to man over the last week, and he still comes out here and doesn't matter.
0: Passing, telling him he's got a binder of Pokemon cards as tall as he is, and like 6'7". Okay.
2: That big Pokemon binder, man. Yeah. That is
0: and
2: then, wild.
0: Yeah, Buster Olney, Jeff Passan, he's on with McAfee.
1: He's like McAfee's baseball guy now. That's a wild thing for, he's 24 and he's like, yeah, that's all right. Hey, so
0: he's in the McAfee demo.
1: There's gonna be no problem for him getting into the All-Star game. There's not gonna be any clapback for him being there. Now the question is gonna be: is he gonna start the dang thing?
2: Well, that too. I think that's interesting because, and you think about longer down the road, Cy Youngs and stuff like that. You know, it's shaping up to be one of the great battles between him and Skeens. Because Skeens has been really, you mentioned the one outing, Drew, but he's been really good as well.
0: Yeah,
2: you have Christopher Sanchez. There are other good pitchers, but it's hard to imagine that if Miz keeps going like this, that he's not going to do all that, Billy. Start the All-Star game, Cy Young, all that stuff. I don't want to put the cart ahead of the horse too much. And
1: you're doing a really good job of not doing that.
2: Yeah, but I am. But yeah. And Skeens has been fantastic, too. So that part of it's, I think that part of it's an interesting kind of byline, too, right now. What the battle shaping up with these two guys in the Central, man. Just something special to watch.
1: And wild to think that they could have been on the same team.
2: Oh, man.
1: They were supposed to be on the same team at LSU. You think they would have had any fun just dominating the SEC?
2: That's pre-NIL, right? I think. That's the funny. Or am I wrong?
1: Right towards the early version, but baseball players weren't making the kind of money they're making now. No, at that point.
2: I'm just saying, LSU's paying everybody anyway. So.
1: Oh, they're pumping cash.
2: Yeah. RJ Lewis.
1: They're paying cash, no doubt about it.
0: No question. All right, hot takes. We need them. 877-794-1973. Send them to the NicolaiLaw.com talk and text line. When we come back, we'll hear Hunter Baumgart's take on last night's proceedings at the friendly confines. Our baseball reports brought to us by Import Minded. That all lies ahead. You're in the huddle. 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
16: We all my.
1: Got him. Very, very odd. Four. And. Strike three.
17: Struck him out with a fast.
0: Quite a violent sound of Jacob Mizrowski's fastball hitting the old mitt for Wild Bill Contreras. Brewers TV bringing us the highlights of Miz's start last night.
2: I envision that going better audio-wise. Sorry, guys. And it's probably better for visual, the montage of all this.
0: Yeah, but you could just hear the violence of the pop of the Rawlings into the
1: old glove. The old school baseball guys of the, you just got to hear the ball, the sound. That's of the right. Bat
2: I
1: off the ball.
2: I don't worry about analytics. I'm an old school guy.
1: I listen to it.
2: Yeah,
1: that does sound a little different, right? Like the popping of gloves when pitchers and catchers first report. Save that sound for February next year. Just play that, because that pop is going to be better than anything you get from American Family Fields of Phoenix, even though it's more of the ceremonial deal, because that's a violent, violent collision that he is finding each time for the Brewers' former 63rd overall pick in 2022.
0: So Miz, if not already, is on the cusp of becoming our favorite athlete of the moment, right? He's like, is he going to move in? Because we were talking about yesterday at our Packers
1: Good time for it.
0: Event that Jordan Love, even locally, people are still like not all in with Jordan Love. They're still like kind of like a wait and see. I don't get it. Like, what more does he have to do? Billy and I talked about it yesterday, and you brought it up many times. Like, go back to that playoff game. What more could that guy have done?
1: 300 yards and 4 touchdowns.
0: No picks, no turnover, not even putting the ball in peril against
1: the,
0: I mean,
1: the worst thing he did was throw the ball off one of his offensive linemen as he was getting driven to the ground. Sorry.
0: Yeah. So yeah, there's just some reason, but Miz, it's almost like with Giannis' status, like he's halfway out the door, and it's like the door is open, and Miz is about to bust on through it and become the guy.
1: Perfect timing, and you capitalize on the moment, because 2 years ago it felt like Jack was going to take that realm of
0: He still may, but it perfectly encapsulated in two texts from the NicolaiLaw.com talking text line. Nick on the NicolaiLaw.com talking text line. Nick comes to us from Sussex. Miz became my 9-year-old's favorite player after I showed him Mrs. Pokemon folder.
1: That's a winner, yes.
2: It's a big factor in it. That's a big factor. He's going to connect with kids that way, right?
0: And then, from the Eeyore camp, Armin Sarian's camp, Marcus in Iowa. How many seasons can the Brewers keep the Miz? Big market money is going to come calling eventually. These are the days.
2: So I thought it was the Eeyore part was either going to be, I was predicting it in my head, it was either going to be the contract thing, the money thing, or when's he going to get injured. Like, you know, I thought those are the two things
0: that go side by side.
2: And that's true. I understand why, but enjoy the moment, right?
0: Yeah. But Marcus, the meter is like, until the next collective bargaining agreement change it, you got 6 years with a guy in your uniform. You get six, you know?
1: And you might as well enjoy it instead of like looking at it in governmental ways where you're halfway through something and you're already looking at the next contract. Like, look at this one and enjoy the 6 years, because you don't know what the next six starts could be with the injury deal. Because I wanted to look that up, Drew, after seeing it. He got paid a little bit, right? Like, they overslotted him for the value quite a bit. But by like $1 million. So he's got plenty of room to grow that bank account if he would like. He's a smart financial planner, it doesn't seem though. It seems like he's rather astute in the different meet and greets, the different opportunities for it. And there's going to be some cash that can come his way, but you're probably not going to be able to pay anything of it. So just enjoy the time while it lasts, and enjoy the fact that the Brewers did what nobody likes and manipulated the service time a little bit last year.
0: Will Miz today sign a 5 or 6 year deal? Probably not.
1: No, probably not.
0: His agent would say, I think you're going to do better if you go year by year and hit arbitration, keep getting those arbitration raises and stuff, and then hit free agency. I don't know what his incentive would be. It's a great idea in theory. Same thing with like Bryce Durang, who's right now in the discussion as the best second baseman in ball. Like, why don't the Brewers just sign him to a long-term deal? Like, because he's not going to, because he can make more betting on himself.
1: Yeah, and Drew, the slot value is something that I think is difficult to fully comprehend if you don't go and know like a ton into the weeds of the salary cap. Like, the Terang elevations, right now would be the worst time for him to sign one, right? Because now he's walking into arbitration and he's going to keep resetting the new value for it, so there's no real benchmark for it. Miz, he's going to make the league minimum for another, year and a half? So if you were going to get, we can give you a large portion of that money up front and you can start living that kind of life now, maybe you could make a little bit more sense. But that's also easier to tell to a Cooper Pratt than a guy who's already been in the big leagues for a year and is dominating and putting up these kind of numbers.
2: You know, I also think that maybe it's generational. I have no idea, or something that's evolved in our minds as sports fans and observers, because guys play longer than they used to. But having a guy for 6 to 8 years, a great player, you used to be a significant period of time historically to remember, to have moments to do it, because not every guy was a 15-year guy. Now there's this idea, well, look, it's been a great start, been a great 2 years. We're going to have him 6 more years. But if we can't have him, you know, for 15 years, then it's going to be this terrible, you know, thing. Like, that's a good chunk of time you have a player on your team, on your favorite team. You get him in his prime, right?
0: His best years. So, Corbin Burns, for example.
2: That's a good example. I mean, Freddie Peralta, guys.
0: I think the Brewers got Corbin Burns' best innings out of him.
2: Mm-hmm. Absolutely agree. Like Sexton, Freddie Peralta, think of guys like that. Like,
0: yeah.
1: Well, and like, you know, Freddie, they did get the value for, but Freddie was also such a unique case where he was not at really any point in time, somebody can correct me if I'm wrong, thought of as going to be a surefire knockout top prospect. Right, like he was one of the three 19-year-olds they get in the Adam Lind trade, and kind of a shot in the dark. Wait, I can do this at the big league level, and I can make sure that I lock in the money now. Let's do it. And what did they buy him out of? 1 year of free agency? That's the other thing. Yeah. You know, how you're able to craft the deal to buy them out of, even if you lock them up now, you're still only getting one additional year out of it, maybe. And at that point, you just... you enjoy it and run that meter up as long as you can. And then at some point, as tough as this is to call, you cash in. At some point, you cash them chips in. You don't stay at the table too long. And that's one thing that the Brewers have been better at than I know this gambling young man would be. And I think a lot of fans would be of like, hey, we're on this heater. Let's see if we can... You're winning on your last day in Vegas. That doesn't mean you extend your trip for 3 more days and re-up at the Bellagio.
2: I love
1: it. It means you take the chips, celebrate it, and get the heck up out of town.
2: I love that. I love that. Yeah,
0: let's take a listen. Armin, let's take a listen to Hunter's recap of last night's proceedings at Wrigley Field.
18: Thanks, guys. The Brewers get a 5-2 win last night at Wrigley Field to secure the series over the Cubs and take sole possession of first place in the National League Central and are now 10 games over 500 for the first time in 2026. Drew, that stat's for you. But how about Bryce Turang with a 2-run home run late in the game, providing some insurance, and he was 3-for-4 on the night. And on the mound, Jacob Mizorowski does it again. 6 shutout innings, 1 walk, 8 Ks, now 24 1/3 straight scoreless innings. He's the first major league pitcher to go 5 straight starts with 8+ strikeouts and not allow an extra base hit. He has not allowed an extra base hit in a month and 5 days. That courtesy of Kurt Hoge of the Milwaukee Journal Sentinel. The Brewers are 6-0-1 in their last 7 series. They've won 10 of 12. I mean, just sensational baseball that they are playing right now in all facets. A couple of errors, uncharacteristic there for the Brewers, but on that left side of the infield is where it came from. Something to watch there. But otherwise, the Brewers are just on a roll. They'll go for the sweep tonight. Kyle Harrison on the mound for Milwaukee against Edward Cabrera of the Cubs. I'll have you for the baseball pregame show on Fox Sports 920 in Milwaukee and our social channels at 5:30. 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And before I throw it back to you guys, Pat Murphy said after the game that they pulled Jacob Mizorowski after 6 innings and 74 pitches just because Miz said he was out of gas. Said to Pat Murphy before the 6th inning, I can give you the 6th, but not sure about anything past that. The bullpen was fresh, and they went with their bullpen, and it worked. A 5-2 win. Back to you guys.
0: Well, thank you, Hunter. I like the personalized stat for me.
1: I like that. Hey, that was for you, Drew.
0: Thank you, Import
1: Long Minded. Distance dedication.
0: Thank you, Hunter.
1: Jason style.
0: Hunter Baumgart the 4th. You're always capable, always erstwhile. First hour is in the books. We need your hot takes on Hot Take Hump Day. 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Dolph will be in a half hour. It'll truly be halftime of both the show and the week. It's a Hot Take Hump Day with The Huddle, Fox Sports Radio, Wisconsin.
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32: Yeah. I'm Doug Russell. The Brewers get back to where they belong, looking down at everyone else in the standings.
33: And Bowers into right center, a base hit. That will score Contreras. They're on the corners again. Another RBI for Jake Bowers.
32: Jeff Levering on the call. The final score 5-2. The Brewers go for the sweep tonight. Kyle Harrison pitches against Edward Cabrera. So while the crew may be the talk of baseball, they do have some competition for that. Case in point, the red-hot Redbirds. The Cardinals getting a three-run home run to walk off the Pirates last night 9-6. St. Louis, like Chicago, just a half game back of the Brewers in the Central. NBA playoffs, the Eastern Conference Finals are underway. The Knicks getting 38 from Jalen Brunson. Maybe the Cavaliers in overtime, 115-104. Game two is tomorrow night. Coming up tonight, game two in the West. The Spurs taking game one at Oklahoma City. Tip-off for game two is set for 7:30. Hour two of the huddle starts now. I'm Doug Russell on Fox Sports Radio, Wisconsin.
0: Good morning, Wisconsin, and welcome to the huddle.
1: I'm all for someone huddling if you have something to say.
0: It's time to wake up and talk about the teams you love. With the guys you love.
2: It's just about getting the group together. I need you. You need me today. Let's keep touching each other. Let's make sure we feel each other. Let's make sure we smell each other's breath.
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8: West left slot, 3.3 wide, stick on one. Ready, be alert for blitz. If it looks like man coverage, I'll check. I'll go 210. You got to cut and crack. Now it's cut and crack. Red right, 18, Bob on one. Ready, cut him and crack.
9: If you look at this play, what we're trying to get is a seal here and a seal here and try to run this play in the alley.
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11: Outside, wide, left, fake, 396 bag, V-hand, V-puck. Is that long enough for you?
9: 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It's a great profession. Go out there and play this ball game like I know you can play it.
0: With Drew Olsen.
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0: Bill Schmidt.
16: 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This man's been out all night.
0: And Armin Sarian.
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20: Taking no prisoners on a Wednesday. Hot take hump day in the huddle. Drew, Billy, Armin bringing it to you from headquarters. 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You're already awake. It's after 6. Let's get after it. Send us your hot takes for hot take hump day.
34: Now, as Hot Take Hump Day commences on a Wednesday, generally, Drew, the predictions, not what we like to roll through. We have a bunch of different things that happen throughout the night, and a lot of different people will drop a lot of different ones. There's a couple of hot takes for the NBA and the MLB that I'll want to get into, but did you guys see the video of the young man who had a punishment yesterday for his fantasy football team? And had to sit out in his own section of the Royals Stadium.
35: Royals and the Red Sox.
34: And Red Sox with the poster boards around him saying, "I stink at fantasy football." That's the best one I've seen. Waffle House, move over. That's the best punishment that I've seen, bar none. Because not only is it a troll to your favorite team that you can't sell out full sections.
35: That's the one for me.
34: And then you also get to go and hang out at a ball game. It's a lot better than a Waffle House.
20: Did they pull the Charlie Sheen during the great home run chase? It was either Bonds or it was McGuire. So I think it was Bonds when like. Charlie Sheen bought whole sections of the outfield
34: to catch different home runs,
20: so he could get the home run. Yeah, so
35: but you're right. I mean, this is a worse look for the organization that they could plan ahead to do this because they knew there's going to be whole sections available probably at a weeknight game in May.
34: That's pretty much every team.
35: It really is. I mean, and I think we're, you know, we have.

0: good parts of it that you're enjoying a game, albeit, you know, sitting by yourself looking like you're Steven Glansberg.
1: That is good.
2: Pretty wild. All right, the seal is broken. Hot takes, 877-794-1973. Right. Send them to the NicolaiLaw.com talking text line. Here's one for you. One of the more underappreciated, underrated, and unthought of exciting plays in sports. The Inside the Park Grand Slam.
0: Oh, hard to top that, baby.
2: James Wood, 15 seconds of fun. Two outs in the second inning. James Wood hits the first pitch with the bases loaded, a little sweeper, and he hits it the opposite way. And Nick Barbito, the left fielder, tries to make a leaping catch at the wall and doesn't make the play.
0: And the wall wins.
2: The wall wins. Tyrone Taylor, for the former Brewer, right, goes to check on him and then, like, kind of for a second, then realizes that, oh, the ball's in play.
0: Oh, it didn't go over the wall. Ooh, okay. Whoops.
2: And then by the time they realized what had happened.
0: That big 6'6 frame was lumbering around those bases for James Wood. He was cruising there for a known power hitter.
2: The Mets were up 5-0 at that point, ended up losing the game 9-6.
0: That is the most 2026 Mets thing you could possibly have.
1: And they were kind of getting hot, right? They had 1-7-10, I think, 3 in a row. And so they were, you know, kind of building some hope for themselves somehow, right, in Frank. Yeah. And then it all came down.
2: Yeah, he and Wood reached 29.4 feet per second.
0: Ooh.
2: Top speed, just pretty damn
0: good. I was going to say, that's moving right there.
2: That's moving during his trip, 15 seconds around the bases and slid head first across home plate. Pretty sweet. Inside the park grand slam. Don't see those every day.
0: No, and you just don't see enough inside the park homers as not like it used to be a different beast. Maybe in the Polo Grounds days when you had 500-foot fences out in center field, you'd see more. But it then immediately drew, which I think is my favorite part of inside the park home runs, immediately flashes me back and allows me to remember the fact that Prince Fielder had two of them. Things.
1: That's right.
0: Right. Like, that's my favorite part of any and every inside the park home run, because it brings up those memories of the big 28 lumbering around at the old Metrodome.
2: Yeah, the Metrodome. Yeah,
1: one of the great trivias ever is that he had two. The Metrodome and the one that got caught underneath the wall at Miller Park.
2: Yeah.
1: That wasn't televised that day, I believe. So I don't know how much video there is of that, if there is any. All right, I got a hot take for you guys. Thought about this one for a while, but I noticed it again last night. I don't think there's any question that there's no NBA franchise with better alumni support than the Knicks. Incredibly, they constantly have their old stars at every game. It's one thing to have guys there every now and then, but they have guys not only at the team, Ewing's at every game. I always see Starks. And last night, Larry Johnson was there, who a lot of people associate with the Knicks, but some associate with the Hornets. I don't remember any team having this much alumni support from what constantly there, like their old dad supporting the young guys.
2: You
1: kind of like that if you're a Knicks fan.
2: You had Robinson and Duncan at Spurs games.
1: They did.
2: Right?
1: They did appear at one. I don't know how common it was though.
0: Well, like,
1: you know, it's
0: Duncan works, I'm pretty sure, for the right team, so he's there all the time. Yeah. Robinson's there a decent amount. The thing about this is, and I know this warms your heart. I know you love this.
1: I think that's what Bulls fans don't get from their great team that they wish. Now, they did with Pippen.
0: Well, their
1: for
0: team
1: a while.
0: Is ass.
1: Well, obviously,
0: right? Like, I mean,
1: yes,
0: like, as tough as that sounds, like, yes, nobody's coming to watch a 36-win outfit.
1: Not this year.
0: And
1: yeah,
0: maybe there were a couple of Knicks players. I don't know if Allen Houston was going to a bunch of games during the Melo era. I imagine he brought his kids to one or two. But it's really nice of the Stolen Valor to go and try to grab in all of the excitement and energy, because for the first time in 30 years, the team's relevant.
1: That is true. I mean, they're popping up now. Like, you saw Larry Johnson. Like, I haven't seen him in a while. With the white hair.
0: Free trip to New York? Yeah. Nobody's turning that
1: down. Allen Houston, all those guys are looking old. But I guess you're right. It is a far cry from when Oakley was there and got tossed. You know, if we remember
0: that.
1: Yeah,
0: it was. That's not very long ago when the owner said, no, I don't want former guys from the 90s teams in the building, and you're not allowed to be here.
1: Yeah, I think it adds to the energy, though, and the aesthetic to see those guys there. I think there's something cool about it. It was always an exciting, like, oh, Kareem's on the sideline. There's Ray. Like, there was always the excitement there. Go ahead, Bill.
0: It was cool seeing Oscar and Kareem in the 71 team at, what was that, game 4 of the finals that they all came to? I think it was the early one. My hot take would be that the celebrity road juices that place up even more.
1: Oh, yeah, for sure.
0: As exciting as Timothy Chalamet being there, and obviously Tracy Morgan there every single night. Spike Lee's too iconic.

0: 1,000 there last night. Cursed the Cleveland Cavaliers on national television. Might have had something to do with James Harden losing his ability to play basketball. But I struggle to think that the New York crowd could have possibly been snoozing through 3.5 quarters last night. But they're the best fans of all time. All I hear for the next week and a half, or 3.5 weeks, I think they're going to go to the finals, is how New York Knicks fans are so long-suffering and so great and so dedicated and so loyal and never, never turn their back on their team. And they have been here through all of these thick and thins. You can miss me with every bit of that. But I struggle, and the hottest of hot takes is don't listen to people gas you up and gas up New York Knicks fans like the greatest thing since sliced bread. Because every team that's long-suffering sits back and calls themselves the longest-suffering fans of all time. Just theirs happen to be on national television every single day talking about
1: it. And they happen to have a large, large pool of fans to pull from. I mean, New York City.
0: You might have the biggest population to do it.
1: New York City is a big group. Man. There's no question about it. It is fun in the garden, though. I'll say that. All right. We have a hot one here from Paulie G on the YouTube comments. He said the crew did offer contract to Miz, buyout his arbitration. I don't think it's completely off the table. God forbid he gets hurt, but he has guaranteed our money. Then he has guaranteed money already. Paulie, I guarantee you trying to talk him into it like a mom or a dad and say, look, maybe this is a smart, safe move to you, for you to do, and then try to convince yourself that he's going to think that way. I don't know that it's going to happen, but I appreciate you doing that, Paulie. I feel like he's just trying to convince himself that it might happen more than anything else.
2: Yeah, that's the way it sounds. Ideally, sure, would it be great? Yes. Not everybody's Freddy Peralta.
0: No, and our guy, Marcus in Iowa, responded to our conversation from last segment talking about it, and he said, 6 years? Huge win. Arguably the best 6 years. I thought it was this year and maybe next, so we're lucky. Let's go. That is the thing. You've got him for a great runway, and yeah, for what used to always be the prime. Yeah. The prime of your life is in your early to mid-20s a lot of times. They're maxing out that arm.
2: Well, and that's part of it. Miz is 24, and I love that the Brewers system now is moving guys to the big leagues at 22 instead of back in the day. I covered so many guys during my tenure when the Brewers were bad. It's like, here's a guy making his big league debut. He's 29 years old. Like, if he's 29 and it's his big league debut, all right, good luck.
0: Sweet for it.
2: Don't expect anything more than your value over replacement player.
0: Yeah, 100%. Don't check that
2: level player.
0: Don't check that war. I heard that a lot with like Isaac Collins last year. It's like, wow, he grinded through the minor leagues, Drew. 26 years old.
2: Yeah.
0: Like, okay, well, for 10, 15 years ago, that was the earliest you were making the big leagues, it felt like. And the acceleration of it, I think, makes a lot of sense. Maybe some of it has to do with the lack of, or the condensing of the minor leagues, but I think it also has something to do with more of just the science, what that is. Hey, let's get the best years out of you at the big league level, and not, for all due respect, the formerly known as Carolina Mudcats. Let's get you out of the Timber Rattlers, and let's get you up here being able to see how quickly you can progress. And I got a feeling that Jesus Madé might be finding himself progressing a little bit quicker.
2: Could be.
0: Than anybody else with a walk-off last night.
1: Yeah, that was awesome. That's another hot take. That was the best thing that happened in the Brewers organization last night. The Jesus Madé walk-off. Ooh. He's been amazing lately, yeah.
2: The guy that you should be worried about on that front is Terang, but then they have reinforcements, right? I mean,
1: that's 100%. Why you do it. That's how you plan for it.
2: The pipeline.
1: That's the design, right? I mean, that's what you want. So.
0: And again, it's a tough thing to say, but at some point, you then look at it all as commodities, and that you have to you cash in those chips and you cash in that commodity and get the highest value for it. Does that mean right now? No. It means you try to win as much as possible, and then you break glass in the case of the emergency. I like this one from Ryan in Denver on the talking text line. Can we stop with the platoon at shortstop? Hamilton booting that ball in the first cost Miz another 10-plus pitches, therefore coming back out for the seventh. If Joey O is in, it's just McGill and Uribe in the eighth and ninth. How much is that worth? Joey and Hamilton, their difference at the plate is even up, and at least Joey is a threat for an extra base hit. I don't really know about that. He's got one on the year, or two on the year. Hamilton is thinking bunt every single at-bat. Just give the job to Joey until you call up Pratt. Well, there we go. We finally got to the back end of this. If you're settling on to how on earth are we going to give Joey Ortiz the shortstop job, they've been trying for a year and a half, and he hasn't necessarily taken that bull by the horn. Like, they're trying anything they can, and I would assume, and this is an assumption, The clock is definitely ticking to the point where they're going to start making one of those decisions come the middle of June, I would assume.
1: I agree. I want to say something to Ryan's point, though, that I think is right. Sometimes we, because we're so focused on offense from Joey Ortiz or lack thereof, and so focused on offense from every position now, there was once upon a time where all you wanted out of your shortstop was really good defense, right? Those were the old days, right, Drew? And then it was like, okay, anything those guys give us offensively is a plus. Maybe there's an aspect of we don't appreciate Joey's defense enough, because that was a tipping point early in the game. I mean, Miz was having to deal with those things happening around him, was able to obviously bear down and get out of the jam and get that double play, you know, and that was huge because, I think it was a double play, maybe I'm misremembering, but that was huge because that could have been a tipping point. The Cubs had pressure early, and if the cage gets rattled a bit, things could definitely go different in that game. So maybe it is one of those things like, all right, well, maybe Ortiz isn't so bad in there when you have that glove and you have that reliability. But your point is correct, Billy. It's like, when's the Pratt thing going to happen, and when is the clock ticking? Because it's, it sure seems like it's going to.
2: Yeah.
0: And is it for sure Cooper Pratt, or is it Jet Williams? Who, I mean, if you're talking about the offense, it looks like he's swinging a different kind of stick right
2: ready,
0: now.
2: Right?
0: Yeah.
2: That's good to have options.
0: And they're going to have a decent amount. And I also think, Drew, the service time clock ticking officially away and getting into June is something that you always kind of wait for, right?
2: Yeah. The Miz reaction to what he's doing now, I remember hearing that when Ricky Weeks and Prince Fielder both homered, hit their first big league homers in the same game.
1: Great game.
2: Oh, when are we going to lose them?
1: Yeah.
0: That was quick. Right, yes, no doubt. Yeah,
2: like,
0: well,
2: they just hit their first homers. Like, man, buckle up. You got 6 years.
0: That was a fun Saturday. That was a good Saturday hitting those two against the Twinkies.
1: It was a great Saturday, except for the guy that, I think the guy fell off the elevator that day, or the escalator at Miller Park. So, except for
2: that.
1: I know, I just remember that because I was
2: watching. Eeyore, what are you doing?
1: No, I didn't mean to, like,
2: 877-794-1973. I actually thought it was middle of the week. I don't remember.
1: I think there were multiple actually instances. Yeah,
2: there have been. Thanks, Armin.
1: Sorry, I just remember that. And that
2: Let's
1: was
2: just
1: a bad
2: inject moment. Some tragedy.
1: It was just a memorable day for many reasons. I mean, that
2: what
1: was
2: a great memory that was of a great night in Brewers history. Oh, but then there was also tragedy.
0: Remember when that guy got shafted down the elevator?
1: Oh, escalator.
2: Armin Eeyore Sarian.
1: I wasn't trying to be.
2: And the whole discussion started with from a negative place because it's about people freaking out about losing players just when you're getting it, you know, used to them. Bryce Turang, by the way, is eligible for free agency in 2030.
0: Oh, we got plenty of time.
2: Yeah.
0: You got at least three or four more division titles you're about to win.
2: He's got two full years of service time, and then next year will be his arbitration trip. And this year he's a 1 year deal for $4.15 million.
1: That's pretty good check. You can get
0: $4 million. Yeah, you're in a mud.
2: He's going to make a lot of money.
0: He's going to make a ton. And the other part is there's a graduation aspect to this. It's like in college sports, what used to be college sports. Hot take, LSU. Good work on your college basketball team. You ain't cheating. You ain't trying, Will Wade. My man said, I'm going to follow all the rules this time. First 2 months, he said, there are no rules. They're just hiring and signing NBA players.
1: This is crazy, man.
0: They're like, yeah, we're going to figure it out. We're going to sue and see if we can figure it out. You're going to make a decent amount of money. They'll figure it out. They'll find a way. You'll be able to even it up. We're not grabbing in here a bunch of different slouches. We're being able to employ the best years of the young man and then graduate to the big money contract. Then we'll be happy for you.
2: That's right.
0: It used to be a moment where a lot of times you were. You at some point, you're happy the guy cashes in. I watched Willie Adames hit a home run last night. Good for you, Willie. I wish it wasn't your first one in a month. I wish you were living up a little bit more to the $180 million. I'm sure glad it's not on our bank account, but I'm very, very happy for you.
1: Well, he started
2: a good, healthy place to be.
1: He started slow last year, too. All right. Well, I'm going to get, if you guys don't mind, I have a hot take to get in here.
0: Is it about somebody else dying?
1: No. Well, I don't know. Maybe a career dying.
0: All right.
1: Jason Kidd last night let go by the Dallas Mavericks.
0: Oh, you've been waiting for this one.
1: I'm 100% convinced they got him out just in time, and they wanted him out so he wouldn't stunt the development of a young star, Cooper Flagg. We saw he almost did that in Milwaukee. I believe that. People disagree with me, whatever, so be it. He was a terrible, terrible coach. Maybe he got better during the time. I haven't watched as closely. I think he was a bad coach. I think he was a bad influence on Giannis. I think we got him out of here just in time. I don't like the way he handled me. Tried to make him a point guard that wasn't going to be his best fit, Billy. And in the end, I just don't think he was a good game coach. He fouled up four once. No one's ever done that.
2: No one's ever done that.
1: Yeah. I just didn't like him. All right, there you go.
2: I don't know how we can move up from that hot take from Armin, but we're going to try. And Dolph is going to help us because we've reached halftime of the week, halftime of the program. We're midway through the Wednesday edition of A Hot Take Hump Day. The Huddle, Fox Sports Radio, Wisconsin. Dolph is in next.
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0: 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Drew Billy and Armin, joined by our halftime correspondent, Scott Dolphin from the country station down the hall. And Dolph, you and I were both at the same event last night. I saw you from a distance turn around, and like a flash, you were gone.
1: I saw you as well.
2: Smart man.
1: You were hobnobbing with some brass at the time. So I just wanted to give you your space.
0: Summerfest brass or our radio
1: headquarters brass?
0: Yeah. They were there. They were there for a quick second, and then they dipped early. Yeah. They Irish exited. Well, actually, they Wisconsin exited, because our friend Monica from Madison talked about that, because it was the same thing at our Billy and I were at our Packers luncheon earlier, and it's like they were waiting to leave. They had somewhere else to go, but they were saying goodbye to people and on the door.
2: Oh, I forgot to say goodbye to them.
0: Well, hang on, wait, I got to say goodbye to that guy.
1: That's funny.
0: And that whole Wisconsin exit thing.
1: It's a great event to just do a little network. You see people, you know, 3-4 times a year, but they always make that event because there's free food and beer.
0: Yes, it was a Summerfest preview event.
3: And the food looked good.
1: It was good.
3: The little bits of pictures,
0: it
3: looked very fun.
0: A lot of the new stuff and a lot of the, they did the shots, the Mott's shots for a toast of the mozzarella marinara, the little mini sticks.
3: Genius.
0: A shot glass half full of marinara sauce with a little half a cheese stick in it.
3: A little halfy.
0: I might have had 10 or 12 of those.
3: It's a little taster.
4: I think that started like 10 years ago. All right, this is my theory. About 10 years ago, there was a...
3: Is your hot take?
4: It's not really a hot take, but there was a really popular burgeoning appetizer or hors d'oeuvre at weddings, which was the mini grilled cheese with the mini tomato soup. And that like became the cool thing everybody wanted at their wedding for a short time. So maybe that was the precursor, that walk, so this could run.
1: Yeah, they did that, and I think it was in honor of Saz's 50th, right?
0: Yes,
1: is that what it was? Because Saz is known 50th. For that.
4: Legend. Legendary spot, obviously.
0: Yeah, my pals Kurt and Casey from Saz's were speakers up there, along with the mayor. We were in the presence of the
3: Look
0: mayor
3: at you,
0: last
3: you had
0: week.
3: Presence of greatness yesterday.
1: I got to be, I was impressed with South Second, which is a Saz's venue, right? Is it?
0: Yeah.
1: I had never been in that space before. Really nice. Indoor, outdoor, upstairs. It's a cool place.
0: It was a venue,
1: good place for that.
0: Good event. We got to see a sneak preview of all the merch they're going to be selling at Summerfest this year. Some cool stuff. It was cool. We're looking
3: forward
0: to that.
3: It's a good lineup, too, right? I mean, like, you don't necessarily realize it's going to be here before you know it. With the 3 weekends, it feels like it comes up quicker than it used to, if that makes sense.
1: And I never thought I'd like that line, that format, Billy, but I love it. I love it more than I liked the original 11 days. I was grumpy at first, but now...
0: I just savor Summerfest whenever it is. You can have it from, like... You could have it from 8 to 5 on a Sunday, and I'd
3: enjoy every bit of it. Yes, 100%. Yeah.
1: Or like 2021 when you had it in late September.
0: That's right. Remember that. So, yeah, it was a good event. It was cool to start thinking about, you know, thinking warm thoughts as we are. I mean, we're not just on to May. We're almost through with May.
3: I was going
0: to
3: say, it's 20th, and it's over.
4: It's pretty wild how fast the calendar moves. Yeah. It really is.
1: We got Memorial Day weekend this weekend already.
0: That's sneaking up on me, too. We just made some plans for that.
3: Come on now. A little Blackstone grilling, or there we go. Let's ride.
0: Yeah. All of a sudden, a text came, and my nephew stepped up and decided to host a
3: genius.
1: Nice. Like,
3: good work, Neff.
1: All right. That's awesome.
0: He's grown into the role. Let's go.
3: And Unc is going to come over and enjoy all bit of it.
0: Yeah, absolutely.
1: As long as there's coolers full of beverages.
0: Yes. Yeah, that should be good.
1: Are you a traditionalist when it comes to Memorial Day? Is it brats and burgers, and or do you go upscale?
0: Yeah. I mean, you can throw up a little upscale stuff, right?
3: But yeah, I mean, like, listen, if there's a tenderloin in there, I'm never going to say no, right? Like, I'll definitely be interested in slicing into something. But there'll be some
0: brats, dogs, burgers.
3: Maybe a couple of burgers throughout. Maybe a big T-bone steak.
4: Well,
3: fire something up
4: now
3: there. But honor America.
0: I don't think Memorial Day is just a one-day hit. It's all 3. And then, like, the Sunday, I think I'm firing up a big old breakfast on the Blackstone.
3: That's a genius way of doing
0: it. So that kicks it off. And then Sunday is a fun day. You can drop the hammer a little bit because we won't be here on Monday.
3: Yep.
0: We're not working.
1: That's right.
0: So you can drop the hammer. So you basically get a weekend with 2 Saturdays. And I think the Sunday before Memorial Day is traditionally one of those sweet spots.
1: You got 2-day baseball games in a row. Dodgers on Sunday, Cardinals on Monday coming to American Family Field.
4: Yeah, my brother-in-law offered to bring the meat. He's like, oh, I'm going to bring some meat over, so don't worry about it.
3: Let's go.
4: And he's like, and I'm thinking, all right, no problem. And he's like, what do you guys want? some ribeye, some New York strip. I'm like, now we're talking. Because I thought you meant burgers and hot dogs. So, of course, I was happy about
1: that. So, you're the bring the dish to pass guy then. He's providing the meat. You have to bring the sides.
4: Well, actually, we're going over to the other, you know, in-laws house, you know. So, we're going there.
3: Oh, so I heard this and I thought he was about to prime quarter your backyard.
4: That's what I didn't mean. I didn't want it to sound that way, which would have been fine. But we're going to the other in-laws house. So, I was just like, whatever happens, happens. You know, we'll grill out all this stuff. And then he's like, guys, I'm thinking of bringing a bunch of whatever you guys want. I'm like,
3: if you're
4: talking about those cuts, yeah, I want all that. You know?
3: Yeah, let me see some.
1: did he offer those, Armin, or did you recommend ribeyes?
4: No, I didn't do it. He threw out those words.
3: I think if you got bone-in ribeyes, I think that'd be a really good idea for this party.
4: My brother-in-law, Alan, he's got a lot. I love him because he's got a lot of Billy Mumfrey. That's a Seinfeld reference. He's got a lot of unbridled enthusiasm. When he starts talking about hanging out in events, he goes crazy. He's like, yeah, I want. Let's just do it. Let's just get 20 steaks. Like, he just gets really fired
3: up. I can't imagine the excitement level that he's got if Armin says he's got an exuberance.
4: Right. Great point. Isn't that wild that we do have those moments sometimes? But I've got to say, and then he goes, well, what about tomahawks? I'm like,
1: whoa.
4: Bro,
1: hey,
4: tomahawks
3: go, overrated. Alan, come on now.
4: Well, yeah, Alan, but the tomahawk's overrated, in my opinion. You're paying for the weight, you're paying for the bone, and what's that bone really doing there except for show? Don't you think the tomahawk was an invention on Instagram?
1: They're expensive, Armin. I don't think they're overrated. I've only had them a couple times in my life. The last time we went to Chicago for Bears-Packers, Zabe invited me along with a couple other guys. We spent the night. We went out for a huge, and we decided before we went into this fancy restaurant, we're going to split the bill four ways. Those guys are drinking Brandy Old Fashions nonstop at the bar. I'm drinking Miller Lite. So, they got fillets. I got the tomahawk. I think it was $129.
3: But
1: I thought, you know what? What I didn't get in liquid, I'm going to make up for in food. And it was well worth the $112.
0: Well, nice. And Armin, you know, the meat adjacent to the bone is more flavorful.
4: So I know.
0: It does add the flavor.
3: Giving a lot of flavor.
4: You cook
3: in there.
4: It with the bone and you cut it off and you start. Listen, I guess my thing. Yeah, maybe
3: but
4: that's,
3: it juices
4: you know what?
3: It up through the cook.
4: All right, well, it's hot take.
3: Especially when you reverse sear that son of a gun.
1: Man, you just pick that thing up and suck the marrow right out of that thing, Armin.
4: Yeah,
3: you're a big marrow guy, aren't you?
4: Yeah, we did have bone marrow once together. That was interesting. I'm a big marrow guy. I don't do it all the time, but every now and then I'll try it if it's on the menu, if I'm doing something fancy.
1: Do you substitute the broth when you're doing recipes for the bone broth instead of the regular broth?
4: Oh, like what do you...
1: You can buy those containers of bone broth. It's right next to your chicken broth or your beef broth or vegetable broth. It's more expensive, but it's supposed to be, you know, better for you.
4: I don't know that I've ever actually had a recipe call for bone broth, so I've never been tasked with that moment yet.
3: If it's an extra 20 cents per unit, Dolph, that one's definitely not reaching the chart. You're going to miss me.
4: The tomahawk is just a ribeye with an extra just flair on it, okay? Just to show off.
0: Extra.
4: All right.
0: Okay, Armin, all right. You believe what you want.
4: Thank you. Yes, it's my hot take on this.
0: Well played. Yeah. All right, so Dolph, there's a new, you know, Billy likes, he likes some games of chance. He likes to get some sweet action on games. I hear there's a new prop at the Pottawatomie Sportsbook. What inning will Cubs fans start saying Green Bay sucks? in any given game against the Brewers. Great. What's the inning that we cross that threshold? Because
3: over under a 3.5 innings Brewers, in.
0: when the Brewers scored in the first inning, it's like, oh, okay, a lot of ball game left. And then they're up 3-0. It's like, oh, well, here we go again.
3: Fire it up.
1: And I don't want to say it's going to happen again tonight and jinx the crew, but the guy on the mound has also been pretty damn lights out in Kyle Harrison. So yeah. I fully expect to see another drubbing tonight.
0: Yeah, you just hate to see it for the Cubs, don't you?
3: Oh, it's just nothing could happen better to that team than the Scrubs walk in and catch three straight L's. And you mentioned it, Dolph. I mean, Harrison's been as good as we gush over Miz for an hour and a half, rightfully so, because he's just so exciting to watch, so dominant. But Harrison's been just as good. He's almost just as young. And at one particular point in time was probably more highly lauded around baseball circles than even Miz was.
1: Really surprised the Red Sox gave him up. They got him from the Giants, and he was a prize when the Giants had him. But you know, and he showed flashes of what we're seeing this year, last year in Boston. But it was such a small sample size. I guess they decided they really wanted Caleb Durbin, so they pulled the trigger on that
3: deal. Those are trades that'll get a manager fired.
1: Yeah.
3: Trades like those will get a manager fired, even though a GM says, sorry, my fault.
1: So we got so the Brewers got Kyle Harrison, Hamilton,
3: and Drouin.
1: And Drouin.
3: In the deal.
1: For Caleb Durbin, the kid we liked from Minnesota, played basketball with Ben.
3: Andrew Monasterio and Anthony Siegler were in
1: there. Siegler, I really liked him. Yeah, thank you. So that was the trade. So far, Is fleeced too strong of a word?
3: No, I think it's an appropriate word, especially when Hamilton's offensive numbers, even though like our friend Ryan in Denver hit a text line, he's not wrong. He's looking to bunt first. His batting numbers are probably pretty comparable to what Durbin's put up all year.
1: Yeah, he's so damn fast.
4: It's crazy because, you know, we love Caleb Durbin. He was great for us last year. He was an exciting rookie. Loved him when he was on the show with us, Billy. Really
3: very
4: nice guy.
3: Good on the show.
4: So I don't wish, you know, I want to see him turn around. I don't wish bad upon him, but it's amazing how much foresight the Brewers front office seems to have in these things. You know, you have a side eye when you're like, well, we've been looking for a third baseman. Here's a young one that had a really good rookie year. And then you trade him, and it's like you side-eye a little bit, really, guys? And Isaac Collins? But it's like they just seem to know. I mean, you can't really question it because everything they do is right.
1: Well, and it's too early to – same thing with the Mets deal. It's too early to really tell, but early signs say – yeah, Brewers front office knows what they're doing.
4: Incredible stuff. Yeah. Really what they identify guys they like that are – in the inefficiencies in the pitcher market, undervalued maybe or not appreciated, or they feel like they can do something with those guys and their talent that people haven't unlocked yet, and they're able to do it. It's crazy.
0: Yeah. Dolph, how about the Knicks comeback or the Cavs collapse? I mean, either way you look at it.
1: Less than 8 minutes to go, they were down 22.
0: Jalen Brunson took over. They just, they put, as Billy put it so well, James Harden was in the torture chamber.
3: Oh, my goodness. And they gave
0: they
3: 50
0: just
3: shades
0: attacked
3: of
0: him. and you watch the videos, like every basket, like Jalen Brunson scored every time, and Harden was basically falling down. A folding chair would have offered more resistance.
1: Right.
3: Yes, 100%.
1: Surprise, surprise.
0: Yeah.
1: Yeah, the beard. He's never been first team all NBA defense, has he?
0: No.
1: Did anybody see this coming from Jalen Brunson? I know he's been a superstar for a while now, but he was really good at Villanova. Chicago area kid, by the way. Grew up in the Midwest.
4: He went to Stevenson, right?
1: Yeah.
4: By Vernon Hills, yeah.
1: Yeah, and now has become this unbelievable superstar in the NBA playing in the, you know, the world's biggest media market.
3: Crazy. Well, he's arguably the most famous Knick right now. All time. And he hasn't even won it yet.
1: Of all time.
3: He hasn't even won it yet just because of how exciting the runs have been for him, because it was a little bit out of the blue. I mean, sure, there was some foresight that he was going to be a really, really good player when he came from Dallas, but I don't think even his dad on the coaching staff could have anticipated this.
4: I think people looked at him as like, this is a really, really good number two option. This can be maybe a Jalen Murray, but he's really evolved into much more than that, you know?
0: I saw him tear up the Bucks this year, and it's like, you watch him on any given night, you say, oh, that guy looks like the MVP, right? Well, he did last night.
3: Yeah, he definitely did last night.
0: You know?
3: Definitely.
0: And it's like, I don't know if he's sustaining it, but he's in the discussion.
1: Seems like he has a very good head about him.
0: Yeah.
3: Oh, that's for sure. And that's the part of it. There's such a confidence and a good way of being able to exude it that he's a ridiculously likable guy. Even though I think the Knicks are extremely unlikable, he's a hard guy to cheer against. And man, when he got cooking last night, you just knew it was over, because every time he could smile and salivate, because Harden was standing right there. They just put up on TV that it's the sixth game this playoffs that Harden has had more turnovers than field goals.
1: Wow.
3: I believe he has over 30 of those in his playoff career. He's played a long time, right? Played 17 years.
0: He's 37.
3: Lived in the playoffs because he walked in with those OKC teams that were going to the
0: and finals. That's the closest early in his career that he's going to come to a ring. He's going to, and you know, you hear it with quarterbacks all the time. Like, the clock is ticking. Why is he going to get his ring? Like, Harden's going to fail his whole career and not win a ring. He's going to be one of the best players, scorers ever. With no championship.
3: With up
0: no validation.
3: Up 3-1 against one of the best teams of all time.
4: Yeah.
3: And another epic collapse.
4: Yeah,
3: right there.
4: A lot of playoff failure for him, you know. And it's been partly the teams he's been on, but obviously you're part of that. And something like last night's going to hang with you. That's just really bad.
1: That Oklahoma City team is the team we always look to. That you just scratch your head how they didn't. I guess they were young at that time, but KD, Westbrook, Harden, Serge Ibaka.
3: Mm-hmm. Serge was on that team too.
4: Yeah, they were close too. They were close, but couldn't do it. As Billy said,
3: I'll be hammering the Oklahoma City Thunder though tonight. I think that's a market correction feel for that Spurs. They went and got what they needed to do in game one. I think this is where OKC finds their way, find some water.
1: I think you're right, and whoever comes out of the East,
3: good luck.
1: Good luck to you. Yeah.
0: Good luck. Exactly.
1: That's Thunder get it done on both sides of the court.
0: Yeah, that's good. Good run today. Dolph, thank you for dropping on by. Appreciate
3: all right, fellas.
0: It. And since you're, you know, hobnobbing and out last night at an event, will you be attending the Yelich charity concert with Jake Owen on Thursday night? Because Tickets are still available if anybody's interested.
1: Yeah, I can. I have prior obligations. I wish I could. I've never been to that event. I would love to get there sometime.
0: I went last year. We actually interviewed Christian at that last year.
1: And, who was the headliner last year?
0: Goo Goo Dolls.
1: Oh, that's what
3: it
1: good, was.
3: Yeah, amazing. I was going to say, it was definitely a 90s one.
0: Yeah, so if you're interested in tickets, they are available. It's the Yelly22Concert.com.
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0: Provided there's no fire alarm.
1: Right. Shannon, my partner down the hall, went Sunday night to a different show, and she said it was wonderful, and there were no fire alarms going on.
0: No fire alarms.
3: 56 degrees. It's going to be tough for a barefoot blue jean night, but it'll be a good one. It'll be a good one.
1: Yeah, not in Milwaukee. It won't be tough.
3: That's fair, yeah.
0: That's true. Absolutely. Thanks, Dolph. Thanks, appreciate boys. It. Halftime's over. Make our adjustments. Get back to some hot takes. 877-794-1973. NicolaiLaw.com. 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You're in the huddle. 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
15: 1-1. He swings, lifts it, left field, deep, ball game. It is a ground rule walk-off double, and the Shuckers win 4-3. What can he do?
16: Jesus Mate with a walk-off ground rule double for the Shuckers of Biloxi.
17: Rip that son of a gun. That is a sweet, sweet swing from that young man. Goodness gracious.
18: I also want to shout out, that was Javik. I hope I'm pronouncing that right, unless it's Javik. I don't know. Javik Blake, the lead play-by-play broadcaster for the Shuckers, double-A affiliate of the Brewers. He's also the 2025 MILB Future Star of the Year.
16: All right.
18: And there you go. So, hey, we got stars all over the system. You know? So, there you go.
16: Love it. Love it. 877-794-1973 is the NicolaiLaw.com talking text line for your hot takes. Hot take hump day. Amidst all the graduation pictures that hit us, like the college graduation, like that was the first wave. Then we're going to get the high school graduation pictures.
17: Yes, true.
16: All the girls in their little short white dresses. For some reason, that's a thing.
17: Mm-hmm. Under the long gown that goes down all the way to your
16: knees. I missed the memo on that, but it's been a thing. I saw it with my kid and whatever. Amidst that, I did see, you know, it's tournament time and people are getting whether it's soccer, softball, baseball. And I saw a friend's kids, they won a tournament. And I don't know if it was a state tournament or regional qualifier. It was just a tournament, a weekend tournament,
17: sure.
16: A weekend recreational tournament. And the kids were all flashing their, not trophies, not ribbons, their championship rings.
18: My gosh. So,
16: the prize for winning this tournament now is basically like, you know, when the Bucks gave away their fake championship ring.
17: Yeah, 100%.
16: That's the new trophy, ribbon, medal. You get yourself a championship ring from the tournament. Like, when's a kid going to wear that?
18: A ring from a travel ball. And the parents aren't paying enough to drive around to Cincinnati and Charlotte and Norfolk and all these places and they're getting rings. Come on, Billy. Are they getting rings now?
16: They're getting rings.
18: This is what we're doing with youth sports here, rings.
16: I mean, I was looking up the rings. Like
17: they don't have to play. I know this is crazy for you. They don't have to, right? It blows your mind. One, a lot less clutter. A lot less clutter than the different trophies that are going to litter all over your bed. I'm thinking this is a much cleaner display in the bed. That is a wild, wild delivery. I love it, though. That is way cooler than any different participation trophy you're getting.
16: I don't know the title ring.
17: Please, can't imagine when that
16: happened. I don't know what trophies cost in bulk, but I did a quick and dirty Google search, and you can order like these championship type rings for like $7 a piece.
17: Sure.
16: You know?
17: Yeah.
16: So.
18: Oh, okay. Well, maybe that'll.
17: Yeah. Crazy idea. I don't think Justin's is making these, Armin.
18: I don't know, Billy. It's private equity's involved now.
16: There's a website called extrainningsoftball.com.
18: Mm-hmm. All right.
16: And they just, like, over the winter, they ran an article that said, are too many tournament rings hurting player development?
17: Ooh.
16: Walk into almost any travel softball tournament today, you'll see teams celebrating with oversized rings, glittering medals, customized banners, and full championship photo shoots. What once was reserved for the biggest, most meaningful events has now become a routine part of weekend play.
18: Yeah, a lot of it is these individual tournaments want to parade themselves as being the most important one.
16: Have rings become a symbol of success or a substitute for development? How is the culture of these rewards, how has it evolved, and what does it mean for athletes in today's travel ball world? I mean, doesn't it cheapen it? Like when you get a ring for winning some jabron eight-team, you know, double-A limb thing, you get a ring and you celebrate like you won the damn World Series?
17: Yeah, Yeah, I mean, but wasn't it the same thing when he got a medal, right? Like, I guess, I don't know. Mm-hmm. I'm also in, like, the front end of the participation trophy era, right? Like, I was in the beginning of you finished third place in the tournament. Somebody was going to get something. And I think sometimes we overblow the value that youngsters are putting in their heads or don't put enough onus on the adults that are ultimately driving the young kid home of understanding what the level of excitement is or what the level of accomplishment can be. Like, the parents are also the ones that ultimately are signing up for all of this, right? Like, so I struggle to blame the kids for it.
18: Agree. Yeah.
17: But at some point you say, like, does it stunt development to change this? I don't know. I think my group has turned out okay, right? Like, I think we're trending in an okay direction. Some people would argue otherwise. But there's always going to be a sliding scale to it. But if it wasn't a championship ring, then somebody was going to come up with a championship belt, right? Or somebody was going to give a new championship t-shirt, right? Like, it'll all have its phase. But right now, when you got songs talking about rings and not medals, like in an Olympic year, then that's going to be the difference.
18: You know what? The other thing is, you know, even my generation, they were starting to blame with the participation trophy era. And back then it was like, wow, I get a trophy. I get something to hold up. Maybe it is that set of parents now that are growing older that assign more into it than the kids might just say this is a fun trinket, but maybe that's not stunting their growth in terms of thinking it means more than it should because it's just something fun like a keepsake, like a souvenir. Maybe it's the parents that are assigning more. So I don't want to dump on the kids.
17: At some point, the parents are designing the turn. There is some kind of adult that is outlining and ordering all of it, right? So like that's the part of it, but it comes to like, I mean, you're saying, do the kids really need this and all the travel ball? But a lot of it is a status that parents want to put of, look at what team Johnny's on.
18: I'm with you on that.
17: Look at what club they're in. Look at what they got this weekend. So, I mean, I get it, but Derek in Whitewater had a funny one. He goes, what's worse than the teams posing with the rings is that they don't mention that they won the silver bracket where all the B or C teams play.
18: I guarantee they can't all be winning. All of my friends that have kids are posting about every weekend their team won the tournament. If somebody's got to be losing these tournaments because it seems like everybody's winning these tournaments.
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0: I'm Doug Russell. The Brewers are back in first place.
1: There's a fly ball. Deep left center, headed towards the bleachers, and in the basket and gone. Bryce Tarang, a two-run shot. The Brewers will take that shot in the arm.
0: Jeff Levering on the call on Brewers TV. Milwaukee, a 5-2 winner at Chicago. The Brewers go for the Cubs sweep tonight. Game time is set for 6:40. NBA playoffs, the Eastern Conference Finals are underway with a Game 1 overtime. The Knicks getting 38 from Jalen Brunson and beating the Cavs 115-104. Game 2 is tomorrow night. One other basketball note, former Bucks coach Jason Kidd has been fired as head coach of the Dallas Mavericks, although the team says the departure was a, quote, mutual decision. In hockey tonight, the Western Conference Final gets underway in Denver between the Avalanche and the Golden Knights. Face-off is at 7 o'clock. The final hour of the huddle starts now. I'm Doug Russell on Fox Sports Radio, Wisconsin.
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7: 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Ready, be alert for blitz. If it looks like man coverage, I'll check. I'll go 210.
8: You got to cut and crack. Now cut and crack. Red right 18, Bob on one. Ready, cut him and crack.
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0: Let's get after it on a Wednesday. Welcome in or welcome back, depending on when your alarm goes off in the morning. It's 7:02 on this Wednesday, May 20th in the good land. Drew, Billy, and Armin bringing it to you on the Huddle, Fox Sports Radio, broadcasting live locally. 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We want your opinions, hot takes, be they about the Brewers, the Cubs, the Miz, Bryce Tarang. It can be about James Harden and the colossal collapse. Was it a great comeback by the Knicks, or was it the choke of all time by the Cavs? They're wondering if this is the worst loss in Cavs history. Now, LeBron's last game before he left, like the first time it was against Boston.
17: Sure. That would be a good one.
0: There was the Jordan game when Craig Elo helped
17: shot.
0: Watched him Jordan make the shot. They've had some tough losses.
18: First round.
0: They've
18: that
0: had some
18: the
0: losses,
18: round, yeah.
0: Some brutal losses, like against Golden State in the finals. Remember?
17: A lot of tough losses.
0: A lot of tough Golden losses State. To Golden State. Yeah. But this one, when you're up 22, now granted, it was game one of the East Conference Finals, and you know.
17: Yeah, this would go up with Drew, the J.R. Smith forgetting how much time was left on the clock,
0: right,
17: and not knowing the score, because they were about to steal game one of that NBA Finals, and resultingly so, I believe LeBron, allegedly or not allegedly broke his hand after the game. And the series was basically over at that point. That this would have to be it, because now you got to win five games. Right, you had that game one, and now you got to beat a team that you were a resounding underdog against five times in seven games. That's something that you just can't give up, and especially when it all ties together of, wait, we got to pay this guy how much money? How many times did they score against them in the fourth quarter? Oh, so they were only going against James Harden. It wasn't anything to do with our big guys in the middle, and our former defensive player of the year, Evan Mobley, couldn't do anything to stop it. That's a sight for sore eyes when one man is the target and had no response for it.
0: There's a the duality of X/Twitter. And when you get opinions that

0: as thoroughly dominated as the Bucks were in those first two games. Felt very great going back for the grudging game three that ended up, what, 86-84.
1: Fantastic point, Billy.
0: In that game three. Like, and then after game five, where you're up 17 or 18 in the third quarter, and KD just single-handedly willed them past you, there's a lot of doubt that creeps in. But I am kind of on the side where, like, I don't know how you go into the offseason with that being one of the final tastes in your mouth, Drew, and say, yeah, yeah, one or two pieces and we're in.
1: Right.
0: One or two pieces in and doesn't mean subtracting number one.
2: I used a variation of this riff yesterday at our Packers Speaker Series. Shout out to everybody who showed up at the Harley-Davidson complex over there, Harley-Davidson Museum complex. We were in the garage, I think it's called.
0: Yeah, a great spot.
2: Good venue. And saw our friends from the Packers. Got to hang out with Wayne Larrabee. Wes Hodquist, one of our favorite people on the planet.
0: So good, dude.
2: Had so much fun.
0: I didn't realize he was ripping shots and, you know, little shooters, apparently, with Luke Combs. Big time Wes.
1: He's a cool guy now.
2: Wayne throwing him under the bus. But I said something about that because what happened with the Packers and the way people view the Packers going into this season, the six draft picks, and they have so many holes, and they're so awful because of the way last year finished. Well, their four or five best guys were out. It was awful, but that has changed the perception for a lot of people of how good the Packers were when Micah Parsons got hurt. 9-3-1, ahead at the number one seed on the road in the second half, and then the wheels fell off. Was it atrocious? Yes. I'm not excusing anything about it. It was atrocious, train wreck, the blowing the leads against the Bears. Those losses to the Bears were horrible, and obviously I'm not condoning it, but I'm saying that has warped people's perceptions of where this franchise is in terms of its talent and its standing in the league as a legitimate, I think, entering the season, championship contender. Right. They're right in the mix with everybody else who wants to call themselves a contender. But it doesn't feel that way because the way they lost down the stretch.
1: And yeah. Small moments can do that, right?
0: Yep. It can leave a different kind of taste in your mouth, that's for sure.
1: Yeah, and this is, you know, this is where I think Eeyores are created in sports fandom. These moments, the fear of these moments are where those things are born, because it's hard to enjoy sometimes for some fans any moment. Like, Cavs should have been pretty happy up 20 with 7 to go. But the Eeyore is created because the fear of something like that happening, knowing it could happen at any time and alter, like you said, potentially alter a franchise, that idea that the sky could fall at any time overwhelms a lot of sports fans who have a lot of passion for their teams because they fear those moments. And these are the things where Eeyores are created. You'll remember that moment and say, man, I'm always going to worry that this could be happening to us.
0: There'll be a lot of folks that remember the athletes even say, you remember the losses even more than you do the wins. That one sticks with you big time. But it does lend itself to, you know, I know there were a lot of fake trades, and you mentioned Bill Simmons. Him and Zach Lowe sat down and ripped through 20 minutes worth of all the exciting, fun Cleveland offseason content to get into. And I do think a lot of that's back on the table. But, like, parts of their team played well. Mobley and Allen were really, really good. I thought they feasted inside. They can absolutely get more of that. But when you look back at it, the Knicks are going to say, all right, whatever number one's on the floor, we know exactly where we have to circle, and the game plan is going to be different. And when you get outscored 44-11 in the final 12 and a half minutes of a game, I mean, that is a choke job of epic, epic proportion.
1: You know, the saving grace they have is that it happened in game one, because they do have the ability to totally rewrite the script and change history. Obviously, it's going to be hard now, and sometimes those games do feel like they take the wind out of your sails, but they come back and win game two, or, you know, take a lead. Maybe they find a way to win the series. It would be forgotten. Like, you can change that script. This happens later on. If you lose a game like this when you have a chance to clinch or take a 3-2 lead, for instance, it's totally different. But the fact is, it happened in game one. Like, now, so they have to find a way, if you're Cavs, a Cavs fan, whatever, I'm saying they, like, you find a way to get off the mat and try and rewrite history so they say, you know what, this can't define us. We're not going to let it, because we do have a short memory in sports. Like, this could be the worst loss ever if they lose the series for them, or it could be, you know, part of the story of them being able to overcome and adversity and things like that. I mean, there have been, you know, bad game one losses in history that didn't dictate series, and that's the...
0: Well, the Bucks had a number of them.
1: Number of them. Think about the Raptors series. I mean, you talk about, we didn't think much about that Nets series down 2-0. Nope, I don't think anyone thought the Bucks were going to lose that Raptors series after going up 2-0 the way they blew out Toronto in game two. I remember going on the air and saying that
0: end up 15 in games 3 and 4.

0: great point. I remember going there and saying, like, there's nowhere else they can go from here to Toronto. Well, they went to the finals, so I was wrong. So those things can happen. It's a matter of, like, okay, now we'll see what they're made of. You know, all the cliches, but what are they going to do now? And how can the Knicks kind of push back the excitement of thinking we got this, when really you have three more games to win? There's challenges on both sides now.
1: Well, the Knicks have had to hear it for the last couple of weeks about how great they are, too. I don't know if that's a bad thing. They're going to hear a lot more of it too. Well, we all do. We all get to hear more.
0: Not from Cameron. He's going to keep this foot in their neck, man, and say, "Hey, you're going to disappoint us." So you have to.
1: Well, I'm glad we do have a rapper to be able to tell us that on sports stuff. And how about a hot take here? And this one is showing how in shambles they might be down on the north side and into Chicago territory. Drew.
2: Yep.
1: The Scorer's morning conversation here today. Is it time for Craig Counsell to give Pete Crow Armstrong a day off to mentally reset?
2: Oh,
1: Not because of a young lady in a sundress celebrating her engagement. No, because of a routine, and I mean the most routine of routine fly balls that just clanks off my man's glove last night. Drew, even the optimistic part of me, there's no way a scorer on the super special scoring review app that you have, there's no way that gets reviewed, right? So I can throw away that 1.5 total bases ticket for Sal Frelick. That one's not returning.
2: Yeah, that's not returning.
1: That was about as bad of a play as you possibly can have. And he's struggling right now. He's trying to find something, that's for sure.
2: Yeah, that was weird. He did get the envelope, though. The FedEx envelope with the fine from the Major League Baseball shows up on your locker chair.
1: There it is.
2: FedEx from Park Avenue in New York.
1: We're going to need that direct deposit.
2: Undisclosed amount for him fined. I knew that was coming because the lady started talking to him and he couldn't help himself. But
1: I will say I do think his apology was perfectly well said. I apologize for the action. I don't apologize to her. I thought that was maybe my favorite part. He didn't say it directly. I kind of agree. I don't think anybody, you needed to apologize because you're a public figure and it's the right thing to do and you can't cross the line. Understand it 1,000%. But I do appreciate it. He's like, I apologize to all the kids that were watching.
2: Yeah. That was pretty
1: if
2: funny.
1: She's watching, definitely not.
0: See, I do like that energy, honestly, from PCA. And he's setting himself up to be a really interesting, enigmatic figure in Chicago. Like, he came up with fanfare, kind of underwhelmed, then had the monstrous year last year where everyone fell in love with him because, you know, he had that spirit and he was a really good player, obviously. And he struggled to start the year. And, you know, all I keep hearing about is how great of a fielder he is, and he drops a can of corn.
2: He really is a great fielder.
0: Maybe he is.
1: His numbers are phenomenal.
2: He's elite. He's like the best guy going, and he dropped one. And that swing and a miss against Miz when he went to a knee, almost cracked
0: his ankle.
2: Holy cow. Maybe it is time for him to get it. That's funny that the score is talking about that. Give him a day.
1: Can we get him a day? We got to give him a day. I like that.
0: If he's a guy that the emotion drives his performance, then I think you have to figure out ways to manage it. Because it sure seems like he's one of those type of guys, like an emotional player.
1: Well, and I appreciate even more so as we're looking through the first two games. And now there's a long way to go, right? Full season series. And I do expect there's a good chance, better than 50-50 chance, these two teams are playing in the playoffs again. I appreciate Alex Bregman just taking Kyle Tucker's spot as the guy that just right there in the middle of the three hole, really, really good against every other team except the Brewers. Let's hopefully keep that in the spot, because Bregman has not necessarily announced his presence in this series quite yet.
2: It was 54-ish weeks ago. Cubs came to Milwaukee to play the Brewers. And they came for the weekend, and they kind of made themselves comfortable.
1: Oh, big
2: Friday time. Night, May 2nd, last year, Cubs 10, Brewers 0.
1: Feet up, rocking.
2: Saturday, May 3rd, Cubs 6, Brewers 2.
1: Why?
2: And so 16-2 in the first two games, yikes. And it didn't seem that close.
1: No, it was much worse than that.
2: I remember thinking, this is varsity against the freshmen.
1: Yeah, that Friday night game was brutal. Was that the Priester night?
2: And then the Brewers got up off the deck and won the Sunday game 4-0. The Cubs just kind of punched out, right? Of course, and then the Brewers transformed themselves 3 weeks later and caught fire and won 97 games, and the rest is history. So, again, you can get a little giddy about what's going on right now.
1: Yeah.
2: It would be great if the Brewers do wrap up the sweep and go into a nice off day, because it doesn't get any easier. You're playing the Dodgers and the Cardinals.
1: 100%.
0: Like, how did this row? Yeah.
1: This is the toughest stretch. As we were talking about the Packers schedule, this was the part of the schedule you circled as you're not going to win or lose a division or a playoff spot in May, but you're going to either put yourself behind the eight ball or know that you're going to be right in the mix with this kind of a run.
2: Yeah. So that's what we're looking at now. The head-to-head games are important for sure. And it's going to be going on all fall, all summer. I think they're going to be going back and forth, and you're going to be following the Cubs, and the Cubs have already had two 10-game winning streaks, yep. Which means they're capable of that. And they're also capable of some shaky play like we've seen in the last week and a half.
1: And I think the better part of it, Drew, for Brewers fans, because you're right, they've shown they're capable of it. The Brewers now showed that they're capable of going on that sustained run. 15 of their last 20 games winning. That would easily put you 15-5 quickly mm-hmm. to the number we've been circling on this show for quite some time. 10 games over 500, the first mark. Once they tasted a little bit of their own blood and got themselves back to 500, it's been a run ever since then.
2: Andy and West Bend hit us with a hot take earlier today. The Crew better add a proven bat at third and a proven arm because they can win it all this year.
0: I love it. I love that we've said this for the last 8 years, now, too. It means we're always in contention.
2: You can always use bullpen depth, but what do the Brewers really need? Yeah, they need to... more from the left side of the infield. Is Cooper Pratt the answer? Don't know. Well, maybe.
1: Yeah, maybe Jett Williams is.
2: The answer. Maybe he'll get a shot. Jett Williams could be this year's Caleb Durbin. It's about this time that Caleb Durbin came on the scene last year.
1: Yep, take right
0: a
1: around.
0: Arenado, do you want to take a swing? Do the whole Eugenio
1: Suarez thing? I've been asking for Arenado for 4 years yeah. now, and I'm done hammering that nail.
0: He's good now.
2: If they can get a Priester, Priester looks like he might be shelved, but Woodruff or Priester, one of those two guys, that would negate. If you get both those guys back, great. But if you get one of them back, kind of negates the urgency for a starter, given the way they are. But you can never have enough pitching because they can always slide an Ashby up or a Chad Patrick or something. But they've called up guys that have pitched well out of AAA so far this year. So, another bullpen arm, just extend that bullpen, give yourself some coverage. And a bat for the left side of the infield.
1: I couldn't agree with it more, Drew. It feels like they're 1-2 arms short. Now they're going to get a couple of those bullpen arms back, right? You hope, and that might be even bigger wish casting than bringing somebody up from AAA to hit in the middle of the left side of the infield, because bullpen guys feel like they are Jekyll and Hyde every year, right? You're going to go up and down. There's rarely a reliever that has back to back knockout seasons, and the amount of innings you put on the arm of Koenig last year feels like you're paying some of the penance for it. You need two arms in the back end, I think, to fully feel solidified rolling forward. Now, can some of those come from within? Sure. I've been being told about Craig Yoho being one of those guys for a couple of years. That would be nice if he was off of the Orthopedic Associates of Wisconsin injury report, but we'll see. Like they have a couple of guys that internally would be options, but by July, I would anticipate bullpen arm is the one that you circle right near at the top. And I wouldn't be against the highest of the high leverage, right? Like Abner Irbe has been very nice in that role. He's had a couple of hiccups. McGill had a hiccup, but he was an all-star guy a year ago. I wouldn't be against shopping at the highest tier. I know they won't, but they're going to need more help and reinforcements in the pen.
2: I agree.
0: Yeah. Absolutely. Dobler coming in with the hot take. I suppose this counts as a hot take. PCA is just another flash in the pan player that's returning to reality. Oh, just like Garrett Mitchell and Keston Hiura. He had to get his daily shot in on Keston. I see what that was about. Okay.
1: Well, Keston just signed a big deal.
0: He did in Korea, right?
1: KBO, baby. Come on now. How about a hot Dobler take? Right there. Hot take from our friend Ryan in Freedom, who sent in a picture of the championship ring of a Freedom basketball championship. This is the giveaway at tournaments in Freedom. They're cost-effective and take up much less room. Sounds like Ryan in Freedom, again, is almost more championship ring positive for the young tournaments than negative, like we were maybe anticipating a lot.
0: Make them maybe like challenge coins, where they're like, keepsakes, or like pins where they're souvenirs, okay, that's a different story. I was expecting big old Justin's oversized,
2: That's right.
0: Cost the parents $250.
2: Yeah, not that
0: just
2: much.
0: To feel no. concluded.
2: Love it.
0: That's all I'm saying. Okay, all right. That didn't look so bad.
2: Before we go to break, Billy, it's time for a little who's hot, who's not. Donovan Jorgensen, heating, cooling, plumbing. I think we don't have to overthink it. Terang and Bowers are hot, and James Harden and the Cavs are not.
1: James Harden, not hot. What also is hot right now is Tarps Off. Have you guys seen this? The trend is back. It was big going on in college football, where we're just getting sections of youngsters, generally young men around the ages of, it appears, like 10 to 18, that are taking up large sections in the upper levels, ripping the shirt off and waving them around.
0: We're back.
1: Now, this was big during college football. I want to say the Washington game, either Washington or Illinois, one of the wins in the month of November. Tarps off hit Camp Randall, and it was a buzz. It was a real deal in the student section, and quickly, the security was not allowing people in the normal seats to come into the student section to go tarps off with the boys. If it brings W's, people will continue to do it. However, we might just be a little bit late, guys. We were doing this like 6 months ago. I'm glad baseball is catching on. Who's hot, who's not with Donovan Jorgensen. If you're trying to catch some issues that you got with your heating and cooling this week, up and down, air on, heat on. If something gets tripped up, Donovan Jorgensen is the hottest number to call. 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
2: If I'm not mistaken, Paul Wagner's going to join us next.
1: Yeah, we're seeing it. It appears that we might be snoozing through that one. So we might have a Wags. Yeah, we might have a Wags on Friday once again.
0: Or they might have a Big Tom in their sights and they don't want to mess with anything. I saw him and Tasker flashing those turkeys around the other day.
2: It could be.
1: Oh, yeah. They're showing their birds?
0: Eric Tasker showed
2: me. We'll all find out together whether Wags is next. You're in the huddle, Fox Sports Radio, Wisconsin. 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

0: Radio Wisconsin, Drew Billy and Armin bringing it to you. Streaming live, Facebook, X, YouTube. I guess Wags is not going to join the program, but we'll have him Friday.
1: Yeah, he's enjoying the beautiful sights and scenery of Sioux Falls. So, you know, we apologize to him to have to go and enjoy that. And then gets the Kansas City Monarchs over the weekend. So we'll talk to Wags coming up on Friday. But Milwaukee Milkmen also playing some games. Dock Hounds getting back into the swing of things and back into action. There's going to be a lot of ball in the area this weekend. Brewers off of the series with the Cubs. Good energy to bring the Dodgers in town. And I, for one, Drew, am fired up for this Dodgers series coming up this
0: weekend. Yeah, it should be a good measuring stick.
1: If it's play it the same way as last year, you get Cubs right into a Dodgers series. And the Dodgers are, you know, not getting an easy lead in here as they go to San Diego. And they're getting all they can handle from the Padres
2: it's
1: this weekend.
2: Fight,
1: so it's a good dogfight there. And then they come back here and hopefully no rest for the weary. I'm excited for this weekend at the ballpark. It's going to be a fun one.
2: It's been quite a stretch here in terms of opponents. You know, you talk about obviously the Yankees series. Brewers had to face the Padres, a very, very good team. You know, Cubs, now Dodgers, and they've acquitted themselves well so far. The Brewers have been this has been their best stretch so far of the season in this stretch. So, yeah, Billy, I totally agree. If you're someone that likes to take their kid out or like to go see stars or go see the rest of the league come out and play, you've had a really good chance to see some great players. You know, obviously Judge and those guys come in town. Now the Dodgers bring their cavalcade of guys. So, still one of the best deals going in terms of entertainment in this town to go to a Brewers game. I'll say that till my ears fall.
1: Yeah, and Drew, we were having a conversation yesterday with our friend Wayne Larrivee, voice of the Green Bay Packers.
2: I've heard of him, yes.
1: And obviously, noted Yankee fan, a big fan of him. Not a big fan of their lineup construction.
2: Oh, he's probably fired up, huh?
1: We have four guys in this lineup that are automatic outs.
2: Yeah.
0: What are they even doing?
1: Every night, automatic out. It was awesome. But
2: he thinks they're going to have a tough time making the playoffs. I'm assuming he says it every year.
1: Like, I don't think he's got them in right now.
2: This is a tough time. I mean, this is good. They're going to have a tough time. And Jazz Chisholm is not a real Yankee yet. All right? That's what he likes to say.
1: The absolute best.
2: Oh, I love him.
1: But in the midst of we're talking about Judge, the stars of being like, that dude is a superhuman. That guy looks kind of like an alien. Getting your eyes on Shohei Ohtani is something that I still urge everybody to do. He's not playing his best, so actually might be able to catch him on a good week. Might be able to catch him in a good season where he's not just dismantling the entire MLB. But he is a sight to withhold because that dude is just a massive, massive human being a hell of a ball player. And I'm very excited to see that all-star team roll through here coming up this weekend. And hopefully they drop 2 or 3 and the Brewers come out of this thing winning another series.
0: What's more exciting, the Dodgers in town wrapping up that series on Sunday or the Memorial Day 1 o'clock dollar hot dog game?
2: That's a tough
0: one. Dollar hot dog. Now, the Brewers have the hot dog club, but Memorial Day, dollar hot dogs.
1: Yeah.
0: I was talking to a smart, good-looking friend of the program, female listener, who was very excited for hot dog. I'm like, what's the goal? Are you going to try to get one an inning?
1: She's like, she's going to do the 9 and 9?
0: Not the 9 and 9. Not the beer thing. Not the J.J. Watt, but just hot dog day. And so I'm like, how many are you going to crush? Are you going to try for one an inning? She goes, that's pretty much the goal.
1: Let's ride. That's impressive.
0: At a time and try to get down one an inning.
1: Because that is the biggest part of it. You cannot do the lead-in of, I'm just going to get six dogs, bring them over here. Because then you're looking at them and like the feeling of that in front of you, is going to be a little daunting, right? Because you're just looking at that much sausage, knowing like, how on earth am I going to be able to take this down over the next 3 or 4 innings? That's a tough thing to be able to look at.
2: Tough thing is the lines are going to be long that day. So what do? You have to try and, you know, you have to try and grab said sausage when you can. So how do you do it if you really want to do 9 and 9? You can't go 9 times between every inning. You
0: limit, right? So what's the limit?
2: Well, that's the other question. Now, Dollar Hot Dog Day doing the 9 and 9 challenge was easier when I was in college in like 2003 and 2004 when you did have said sections available, and that's why we were going for that. That was a great time to try and get that done, 9 hot dogs. It's not easy to do, especially if you're throwing the beer in there too. It's a lot of volume, but the challenge is the fun part. So that's going to be a good day to be at the ballpark. I can imagine a lot of people circle that one on their calendar.
0: I would think so.
1: I just saw the video of the Inside the Park Grand Slam again that was against the Mets yesterday. James Wood down 5-0. Mets are leading and beating the brakes off of the Nationals at the moment. Thank you for that. Just killing the Nationals, and all of a sudden James Wood hits a Inside the Park Grand Slam. Nationals end up winning 9-6. That visual of Tyrone Taylor might be one of the funniest things of all time. My man is just looking around saying, damn, that's tough. Guy whose back almost breaks on the wall is like, buddy, we're playing baseball here. Can you go and grab the ball? And flies right past Tyrone Taylor. I know you're surprised to hear this. He was taken out later into the game.
2: Oh, man.
1: I don't know if that was just a pinch hit situation or that might have been a defensive replacement, as Tyrone Taylor was removed from the ball game last night after that situation for the Mets. That's a tough second.
2: Got a text here if you guys want. The NickleyLaw.com talking text line. Great to have them around again, by the
1: Beautiful.
2: Way.
1: Beautiful.
2: Only Phil, regarding Slippery Pete's error, I love that Slippery Pete's error out there in center field last night, I'd like to give big props to Frelick for never laying off the gas the entire time and earning the double. Can't beat that hustle. It's a great point. We haven't talked about Sal today, but yeah, that was great. I mean,
0: there's a giveaway looming of the Sal Frelick dirty jersey.
2: Mm-hmm.
0: With him, the sliding head first, already dirt stained. That's a pretty good giveaway.
1: Yeah, it's a good one.
2: You can talk about barrel rate and all this stuff, but one thing you can never say about Sal is he's not giving it 100 all the time.
0: That's
2: so
0: true.
2: We love that about him.
0: Plays his ass off, no doubt. And he's from the Boston area, and we got breaking news from the airline industry. American Airlines is adding a new nonstop flight from Milwaukee to Boston for the Packers game against New England on November 8th. Milwaukee-Mitchell International Airport to Boston Logan International Airport on Saturday, November 7th, with a return flight scheduled for Monday, November 9th. Packers play that game. It's a 3:25 start at Gillette. So if you're going to go to that, you can't get back in time to fly out Sunday. You pretty much got to hook over the Sunday night. But that is pretty cool.
2: Yeah, it's good. Cool. It's good of American Airlines to add that and anticipating more travel to Boston. And, of course, ignoring the fact that they could offer nonstop service to Boston from Milwaukee all the time. But, hey, I guess that's not what we do anymore. Midwest Express days are over, I guess. Boy, I think JetBlue's the other one that does that. So, no, that's pretty cool. If you're going out to Boston for the Patriots game in Foxborough, you can, fly American Airlines now nonstop.
0: Yep.
2: I'm sure that price is going to be great, right?
0: Oh, I'm sure.
1: Maybe that will be more of a ticketed game, a circled one for fans. I didn't think that would be one of the hot road games to go to. However, if you're trying to mark off of see all the NFL stadiums, you only get it once every 8 years generally going out there. So you have to pick some spots for it. But we were looking at it again yesterday. Man, it's New Orleans and then everything else it feels like on the travel schedule. So maybe there will be a lot more Packers fans that go and invade New England. We would like that.
2: You know, and they are the defending AFC champs, but maybe it just doesn't feel that way because the AFC was so upside down last year in the playoffs where all your stars weren't in there.
1: Seeing the cupcake
2: it was a weird
1: run
2: deal.
1: From the Chargers social media video.
2: Yeah, I mean, to be honest with you, I think it's the Vrabel thing is what intrigues people most about the team this year. The fact of the matter is that is what people are talking about when it comes to that. So that might, that's not a reason to go see a game live or travel to see a game to see if Diana's going to be there. But I mean, it's just what people are talking about when it comes to the Patriots, right? They're not talking about they were in the Super Bowl and Drake May and things like that.
1: Diana Rossini be at week one?
2: I don't know. Are we going to hear from her? Here's a hot take. When are we going to hear from her?
1: That's not a hot take. That was a question.
2: Well, I guess that's a question, yeah. Okay, hot take. We won't hear from her before the season. I guess it's not a hot take. Will she be at week one? I don't know. Man.
0: Bet the under.
2: Yeah, I would too. I think so.
1: Well, I think she might be there. I bet the under on the NFL showing her. That would be one that I don't necessarily agree. However, that would be a beautiful devilish work by the camera producer, just like the guy that was working for ESPN that was able to somehow find Bella Danger in the crowd at all of the Miami playoff games. Like, there would be certain ones that you are, where's Waldo that you're trying to circle? You're definitely looking for her in the crowd.
2: But you know what? She's going to buy a ticket or what? Because she's not there, obviously, working. Obviously, she's
1: That's
0: an assumption.
2: Okay. All right. Maybe someone.
1: We're over 100 days away from the NFL season. She could definitely get hired by somebody.
2: That's true. I guess it's possible. I assume
1: she's Butt Scratch Sports still hiring?
2: Maybe. Well, they're getting the NFL's giving out credentials to anybody. We know that. We saw Media Day.
0: That's true.
2: So, well, we did. I mean, I don't know who half those people were. They don't know who I am. So
1: they don't know who you are either. Fair. Yeah.
2: Okay. I admit that. So.
1: That's a lie. Everybody knows who Armin Sarian is.
2: Yeah, right.
1: That is the lie of all lies. A hot take, Drew, on the hot take hump day. as Armin let out the Jason Kidd one there in Dallas, does this takes the Dallas Mavericks out of any conversation running for Giannis Antetokounmpo, or does Jason Kidd find himself a new job where he might be able to reconvene with his old superstar?
0: That's a good question. Hard to read. I'm not
1: sure. Masai Ujiri has long been in love with Giannis. We only heard that every single offseason there in Toronto that he was going to try to lure him there.
2: He wanted him.
1: I did think that there was a good sleeping possibility. Everybody was talking about Houston. Why on earth would you not want to go somewhere else with no state income tax? And that could be Dallas, but not so fast, my friend, as Jason Kidd hit the door on the way out.
2: But I think the Ujiri connection is more impactful there than the Kidd one. Like, there's an assumption that, and because of what Giannis said when Kidd was gone, and there's the report that he tried to save his job, I think he was just a young guy being deferential and processing the change. I'm not convinced he loved Jason Kidd the way some people like it, but of course I'm biased about Jason Kidd as well. So, right. But the Ujiri one is not out of the realm of possibility. If Ujiri always coveted him, and obviously still does, I would think, now that he's seen what kind of player he's at, you have the young star in Cooper Flagg. I mean, anything's possible. You know, I think all possibilities are on deck here. Let's see. We've got a hot take from, this is Steve. Hot take, Jake Bowers will replace Yelich's designated hitter. Your thoughts on that, gentlemen?
0: No.
1: No, he'll replace somebody as the left fielder, right?
0: Yelich is still the DH, the primary DH.
1: Yeah.
0: That's a.
1: No. Could you?
0: Why would you sit Yelich?
1: But would you find a way to keep Bowers in the lineup, right? He's finding his way into left field, sure. A lot more opportunities, right? The thought that you're going to do what you can to have Bowers and Vaughn in the lineup at the same time, that is definitely true. I don't know that it means taking at-bats away from Yelich if he's healthy and able to play. If he's healthy and able to play, you got to maximize that as long as you can, because you don't know what that slippery slope could end up yielding.
0: Right. 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You see the vans with the superheroes on the side. You see the superheroes inside helping people with their installations and their inspections.
1: Yeah.
0: Who's our superhero of the day?
1: Well, if you're a New York Knick, the superhero was James Harden, because then you could just go right at him. He was a hero on the enemy, because you knew that you were getting a dub every single time you were going at him in the fourth quarter. But it's an easy one. It's a layup. Sorry about it. Maybe it should be harder hitting. It's Shaken Mizorowski. My man threw 74 pitches, 6 innings, 3 hits, 4 over the minimum, 1 walk, and was able to work around an egregious error in the first inning, not let it rattle him, not let the bad mound rattle him. And if 74 pitches is the coast, and this is the way that you manage a little bit more of his innings, Drew, that might even be better, because there's the thought of a young player, and at some particular point, we can't increase his innings too much. We can't increase his pitch count too much. Well, he just gave you 6 efficient innings, gave you a chance to win, got the win, and got up out of there before 75. We like that a lot. We also like Current Electric. We love outdoor lighting in our neighborhoods. You want to be the envy of your neighborhood. Mm. Listen, this bad spring weather is getting out of town. It's time to get that backyard ready. 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
25: In the NBA playoffs, the New York Knicks pulled off one of the biggest postseason comebacks in league history, coming from 22 down in the fourth to beat Cleveland in overtime, 115-104. Jalen Brunson had 38 and sparked New York for an 18-1 run and tied the game at 101 with 19 seconds left in regulation. The Knicks then opened overtime with a 9-0 run. Game 2 is tomorrow night, and Game 2 of the Western Conference Finals is tonight at 8:30 Eastern on NBC and Peacock. Elsewhere in the league, Jason Kidd is out as head coach of the Dallas Mavericks after 5 seasons. This continues the entire overhaul of management in Dallas. And Game 1 of the West Final in the Stanley Cup Playoffs is tonight, Vegas at Colorado, 8 Eastern on ESPN. I'm Andy West with your iHeartRadio Sports Report.
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0: Drew, Billy, and Armin bringing it to you on this hump day in the good land. About to slide down the back of the dinosaur. So about our Wednesday as you're getting yours started. You can still reach us, 877-794-1973, nicolaylaw.com, talk and text line. Want to squeeze in a hot take or a thought? Or just wish us well on this Wednesday? In the meantime, we'll occupy ourselves with our Wake and Bake story, brought to you by happyplacehemp.com. 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Get yourself some Drift Seltzer for the Memorial Day weekend. You will not be disappointed. It's a perfect grill caddy, as Billy would say, and it is just a great way to take the edge off. Don't add up the calories of your favorite cocktails. Just throw in one of those and enjoy yourself. Cruise comfortably. Billy, what's our Wake and Bake story today?
1: Well, I'm stuck in between a couple. I just got bad news. The league meetings are going on in Orlando, and apparently the Vikings co-owner Mark Wilf told their assembled media that they're ready to start their in-person GM interviews. So I guess I didn't get the in-person interview.
0: Ah, come on.
1: Got stopped at the phone one.
2: I thought you were close.
1: I thought I had a decent chance at this one. I definitely thought that I was getting through on this process. No, today's Wake and Bake story comes from Baton Rouge, Louisiana. And not necessarily because Lane Kiffin had the Pardon My Take guys doing hot yoga at 6:30 in the morning before being able to tape the interview with him. What's Will Wade doing? What are they doing in Louisiana? Because what they've now decided to start doing is, Drew, they're just signing NBA players and saying, we're going to figure out in the courts if they're going to allow these guys to play. To the point where folks like me following On Three, right now the best place in college sports. If you're a college sports fan, you got to be following On Three because they're giving all this information. Salul Niang was most recently with the Cleveland Cavaliers. He was selected 58th overall by the Cavs in the 2025 NBA draft. He just committed to LSU. They also just got a commitment from a youngster that was at St. John's previously, R.J. Lewis, who had stops at UMass and St. John's. Then the Jazz and Celtics, and now back, apparently, in college with LSU. So they're just saying, we're going to figure it out. Will Wade said he was going to follow the rules this time. Last time he was at LSU, got into a lot of hot water, a lot of recruiting violations, had his McNeese State, made that one kid super famous because he was carrying the boombox.
2: Oh, yeah.
1: Then went to NC State, had 1 year there, was like, hey, peace, sorry, I'm out. I'm going back with my new girlfriend, my old girlfriend. And Baton Rouge is like, hey, just do whatever you can. Figure it out.
2: We don't care.
1: Do whatever you can. We don't care what it looks like. We just hired somebody that was actively trying to win the national title, so we care zero about optics. All we care about is winning. And LSU is like, yeah, but we're going to make them tell these guys that they can't play.
2: This is so crazy. But the craziest thing about this is probably the first time he's actually followed the rules. Like, there are no rules in this case. Like, in the past, he's definitely broken rules and not cared about it and got in trouble. This time, you can't really say that. Because, like, there are really no rules right now in college basketball when it comes to signing these guys. I mean, I think they've got to get a waiver from him, or they're going to have to appeal. It's not an eligibility, but it's not like he's breaking rules by paying guys. You know, that's the weirdest thing about this. So it's just a bizarre time in college athletics. There's no question about it. There's no way around it. It doesn't look like any semblance of what we think it should look like historically or traditionally.
1: Grab enough guys from the NBA. Hey, Drew, they can't stop all of them, right?
0: Can't stop them all. Yeah, we'll slip one through.
1: If we get one in here, it'll be better than us.
2: I don't want to hear any players that complain. This is the best time ever to be a pro basketball player. You have so many options to make money. It's just unbelievable. Like, you can be halfway good. You can try the league, not make it, go back and make big money from college teams. You can have them all bid on you, basically. You can cash these checks. What a time to be a college basketball
1: player. Yeah, I thought it was going to be I thought the best was going to be when they were able to test the market in the NBA and then return to college. Yeah.
2: Oh, forget
1: that.
2: Then they're
1: like, wait, you can actually get drafted, play out, and then go right back.
2: And guys,
1: see if that works.
2: And the deals guys are getting now, and the caps and everything else just going up. And man, what a time to be able to just to
1: take advantage and make money
2: of the desire of these boosters and alumni bases to win so much that you're just going to fleece them.
1: The other one came to us, and this came in a slight second place, but a very, very worthy participant. The first 5,000 fans at Sunday's Miami Marlins game are going to get a sweet new souvenir and a new giveaway. And first 5,000 means everyone's going to get one. It's a Marlins game.
2: Right.
1: Guys, they have a color-changing cup. And did you see the video of this where they're showing it in terms of, like, you know, Lane and Vinny, their television broadcast does it, where my man pours the drink in to what a white cup would look like with just the old school Florida Marlins logo, which is way better than whatever the Miami Marlins are doing nowadays.
2: Agree,
1: with their logo.
2: Agree.
1: The old school one is phenomenal. And as the liquid, you know, is into the cup, it slowly changes it into the old school Florida Marlins look with a trophy and the 97 championship celebration on it.
2: Pretty cool.
1: It is an incredible giveaway.
2: Yeah.
1: I understand why they're only doing the first 5,000. So congratulations to all Miami Marlins fans going on Sunday.
2: I love it.
1: You're going to get one because there's no way there's going to be another 5,000 folks that go.
2: It reminds me of when the Coors Light Mountains first turned blue when they were cold.
0: I like those.
1: Yes.
2: Exciting. Yeah.
0: That's pretty exciting. All right. Brewers going for the sweep this evening. That's what we'll be talking about tomorrow. I'm sure.
1: Yes.
0: Well, go on.
1: We will be talking about a sweep tomorrow. You're right, Drew. Yes. Let's go.
0: As the quest for that'd be a great off day, and then head into the Christian Yelich charity event.
1: Yeah, no doubt. And then we can beach it with Jake Owen tomorrow and talk to our friend Hunter Baumgart tomorrow, which we always do on Thursdays.
0: Always love it. Always love it. Thank you for hanging out with us today in the huddle. We will see you bright and early at 5 a.m. tomorrow.
1: Peace.
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17: Here's something pretty disturbing I discovered while researching this podcast. This is what it actually says on the Los Angeles Police Department website. The site states that the Adult Missing Persons Unit investigates 3,200 cases a month, and 70% of those missing people are found or returned voluntarily within 2 or 3 days. It goes on to explain, and I quote here, "Since being a missing person is not a crime, police are given a very limited role while conducting these types of investigations." At the bottom of the webpage, it gets more disturbing. There's a section titled, "What if they never returned?" And here's the official police advice. In such situations, you may want to enlist the services of a private investigator to assist in your search. If you can't afford a PI, the police elaborate, quote, "Another option would be to contact the Salvation Army, which has a missing persons locator program." There is not a single sentence on the LAPD website that would lead a loved one of a missing person to have any faith that the police would properly investigate it. What the LAPD is basically saying is, if someone you love goes missing, don't overreact. They'll probably turn up, unless they don't, in which case you should get someone besides the police to look into it. All this is my way of saying, if the police took missing persons cases as seriously as they do, say, bank robberies, I wouldn't have had to do this podcast in the first place and end up chasing a violent criminal halfway around the country. I'm Neil Strauss, and you can hear the full story of To Live and Die in L.A.
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0: talking about Manny Ramirez, but Albert Bell didn't want to be intentionally walked, so he
1: got hit by a pitch and refused to walk.
0: That was it. Yeah, so you're combining two. Right, so now, yeah, I believe that was Manny that you're talking about.
1: Now on to football. I think these are two great quote trick plays, not so deceptive, but trickery in its finest. Dan Byer, how do you feel about it? I love this one. Where on a punt, the receiving team makes it seem like all the action's going to one side and the punt is actually on the other side. Yeah. Like a misdirected punt coverage.
2: Yeah, I like it. It actually happened against the Seahawks at times. The Rams used to do stuff like that.
1: And the famous, it's been used a couple times since, but remember the Dan Marino up to the line of scrimmage fake spike?
2: Oh, yes.
1: And he threw the ball in the corner of the end zone?
2: That's borderline. That's borderline.
1: That's it. Yeah. Yeah. I mean, it's like, oh, yeah, we're going to spike the ball. Psych.
3: Rich, how could you leave your favorite city off? The Philly special has to be talked about in this segment.
1: I mean, that
0: Philly
1: is
0: special
1: true.
0: For sure.
3: Tom Brady has nightmares about that.
0: Did you guys watch the documentary on that, too, by the way? You know, with Foles and Kelce and everybody involved in the play. It was pretty dope to see. But, yeah, I, that's a trick play. Nobody saw that coming.
4: I'm a big rules guy. So as far as I'm concerned, if you can get away with it within the rules of the game, it's fair game.
1: Oh, what about...
4: Period.
1: Was it Jared Goff, Dan Byer, that did the fake stumble out of the pocket to get the defense to perhaps flinch?
0: Yes, it was. Yeah, I remember that.
1: It was a design trip. Like, he's supposed to be rolling out of the pocket and trips on purpose so that maybe the secondary or the linebacker flinches or something. And that little second is what he needs. So that's deceptive, but... within the rules.
0: Deception is part of the game. I like it. You're right. The weakest of them all is the most classic of them all, the hidden ball trick.
1: Yeah, because it just seems like cheap, right?
0: But any other examples, are you bothered by it in any sort of ethical way? Let us know at 877-99 on Fox. To me, it's just part of the game.
5: Dan, remember when Kenny Pickett was at Pitt and he fake slid?
1: Yes.
5: You'd call that kind of deceptive.
1: Yeah, and then I feel like because of that, they've adjusted the rules quite a bit. Because I remember Kenny Pickett looked like he was going to slide, and then he didn't. And you're right. If the rules in place to protect the quarterback, that's
4: my point. If you can manipulate the rule to your advantage, that means the rule needs to be changed. You did anything wrong.
5: I'm sorry. I was just going to. You'll even see guys like. Pretend to throw the ball and they're well over the line of scrimmage and like you know that they're not going to throw it, but just the motion will throw people off. Maybe give them a little stutter step.
1: Hey, what about this, Cove? You probably did this in high school. I'm going to take everyone back to their high school baseball days. You know, Covino, after you peaked in Little League,
0: I led the state in hits in high school. Let's go, homie.
1: Oh, here he is, best.
4: Okay.
1: Man, how do I do a show with him?
4: I don't know. Man, you do it every day, dude.
1: Now I know how Kevin Burkhardt feels working with A-Rod Poppy.
0: Whoa. He just said I peaked in Little League. I'm not supposed to have a rebuttal to that?
1: Dude, I'm like Kevin Burkhardt who has to work with Tom Brady, A-Rod, and Jeter. Jeez.
0: I'm supposed to sit here and be like, okay, yeah, I peaked in Little League.
1: Okay, yeah. All right,
4: well,
1: so,
4: you did.
1: Cove, when you were in high school, the quintessential Little League yet high school play. This is like a drill. How many times did you practice this in practice? First and third, what do you do defensively? What do you do offensively? Because in high school, a lot of times, you're going to give that steal. You're going to give up that steal, and they'll have second and third. Remember the whole thing, like, does the shortstop cut across? Are you throwing through? Do you fake and throw to third? Remember, like, you went over every possible...
0: Well, the trick is, you know... The catcher would always throw back real fast, as hard as he could
1: to the pitcher,
0: making the player at third, making the runner at third, maybe take too far of a lead, and then the pitcher intercepts the ball and get him leaning,
1: or throw straight to third, or throw through, or the shortstop cuts across the field to try to intercept.
0: Yeah. There's so much going on there,
1: but there's an offensive strategy there. Have you ever seen the runner on first fake falls and gets caught in a pickle just for that guy on third to give him enough time to score? And as long as, obviously, the runner on third scores before you get tagged out, that's a run. So
0: you know what? These plays kill in Little League.
1: Yeah.
0: And when you see them happen at higher levels, you're like, oh, my God, because you know what? It does work, and sometimes you catch people sleeping. How about this? Do you count, like, is it a trick? Is it legal? What if you pull a Curly Neal or like a Meadowlark Lemon, you have the basketball behind your arms? You're like, what? I don't see any basketball. Is that kind of...
1: That didn't Brunson do that to Harden last night?
4: Just hide
0: when you're hiding the ball.
4: Hide it under your shirt.
0: Yeah.
1: I mean, I did fall asleep in the fourth quarter last night, Camino, but wasn't there, I heard that he threw a bucket of confetti at Donovan Mitchell. Is that true?
0: Yeah, does that count? I don't know. Curly Neal had a bunch of trick plays. How about this? I'm going to switch it up a little bit.
1: Yeah.
0: There's a few things that some people might remember, might not. Dude, would you consider this a trick play when because in order to knock King Hippo out, you had to hit him in the mouth first. I mean, everybody knows that, right? There was something called Nintendo Baseball, dude. And I'm telling you, this is a weird one, but it worked. If you were like a subscriber to, what was it called? Nintendo Power Magazine, or you called the Nintendo Hotline. There was all sort of tricks to the game. So I'd be playing my friends like on Nintendo, before RBI or bases loaded, on regular Nintendo Baseball. If you jostled the player to control, right? If you jostled the control, it would go dee-doo-dee-doo. It would pause automatically. Plug it back in. You unpause it. You could throw the slowest, most unhittable pitch. You could curve it from, left side of the screen to the right side of the screen. Oh. You could do all these sort of tricks on these video games that I'm not sure everybody remembers.
4: Cheat codes.
0: Cheat codes. Man. Early cheat codes. They were trick plays in my book.
1: What about, this is a great trick in sports.
0: Wait, I got one more.
1: If you're competing with someone for a possible gold medal, have you ever hired someone to, like, take out the leg? That's just cheating.
0: Those aren't cheat codes or cheating.
1: Oh, okay.
0: When it comes to trick plays,
1: not everyone has a Jeff
0: Galooly.
4: I didn't realize we were going to be talking about my ice skating career today, but okay.
0: Tell me every kid growing up didn't have some sort of trick play in their driveway where they threw the ball over the roof, hit the roof off this, and like bounced into the basket or something like that.
3: Yeah, for a game of horse.
0: Right, or some sort of ricochet that they worked on.
4: Dude, you could not beat me at horse in my own driveway. No chance. I will crush you. Because I'm bouncing it off the roof. This one's going off the tree. Yep. It's going in.
0: While whistling the Globetrotters theme song.
4: Well, of course.
0: Yep.
1: Can I wrap this up, Mike, with everyone's first attempt at trickery? And please, I guarantee it's going to be the same for Dan Byer, Covino, Danny G, Sam, me, you, ever. I guarantee everyone's first attempt at sports trickery. You were probably in the minors or Pinto or Mustang, whatever if you played Pony Ball or Little League. When you were a pitcher, you weren't holding the ball for a changeup because you didn't know the grips yet. Your little kid changeup was like a really fast windup. That was everyone's attempt.
0: That's like, your first.
1: Before you knew to just bury the ball a little deeper in your palm. Until you learned how to hold a changeup, your changeup was fast, aggressive windup.
0: Rich?
1: And you floated it in.
0: Deception, man, because that's the key here.
4: It's all about deception, baby.
0: Yep.
2: I just want to add, you have H-O-R-S, I have H. That was Mike's childhood.
0: We all practiced them, man. Trick plays. I think it's good, man. I think it's part of the game.
1: All right, cool, man. Listen, coming up, we got Sammy Sweetheart. He's got Midweek Major, all the stories in sports and entertainment that you might have missed. We keep you in the loop. Plus, a baseball Memorial Day hypothetical I have for you guys. All coming up. CNR right here on FSR. Now, Cove.
0: Yes.
1: When you gotta go, number two.
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29: 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Grand. That's grand. Enter it now.
1: The first game so far. First two games of the three-game set. And the Brewers aren't first in the NL Central. The Cardinals are actually technically in second because they, via the winning percentage, are actually ahead of the Cubs right now. And then the Cubs fell to third of the division with the loss last night. And the Brewers have been red hot, and they continue to be after last night. We're going to get into last night. We're going to dive into the pitching matchup tonight because I think it's a really good one and a really interesting matchup when you look at Kyle Harrison on the mound for the Brewers and Edward Cabrera on the mound for the Cubs, because both were acquired from teams in the offseason to provide key roles in 2026. Kyle Harrison was, of course, acquired in the Caleb Durbin trade with the Boston Red Sox by the Milwaukee Brewers. The Cubs acquired Edward Cabrera and gave up significant capital for him. How has each pitched with their team so far? We're going to dive into that because it's kind of been a tale of two different stories. Kyle Harrison's been really good for the Crew, and Edward Cabrera not so much for the Cubs. And we'll see if that theme can continue tonight. And if it does, Brewers are going to be maybe looking at a sweep. So want to hear from you on the Nicolay Law Talk and Text line at 877-794-1973. And also, of course, on YouTube, Facebook, and X. That is exactly where we are. As you can find us, Fox Sports Radio Wisconsin on YouTube. You can also find us on Facebook and X, and also live on TikTok tonight. So hello to the TikTok audience at Hunter B on Air on TikTok. If you want to check us out at Hunter B on Air, you can see the show live and follow me there on TikTok. Also Instagram and X as well at Hunter B on Air. And that is where you can find Brewers coverage all season long. But let's start like we always do. And that's giving you tonight's starting lineups for both of these clubs coming into tonight's game and a chance for a sweep for the Milwaukee Brewers. And the Brewers going to line up like this. Pat Murphy's going to send these guys to the plate to face Edward Cabrera tonight. Leading off for the Milwaukee Brewers, left fielder Jackson Churio. Batting second at second base, Bryce Terang. Batting third behind the plate is William Contreras. The cleanup hitter is the DH, Christian Yelich. Batting fifth in center field, Garrett Mitchell. Batting sixth at first base, Jake Bowers. Batting seventh in right field, Sal Frelick. Batting eighth at shortstop is Joey Ortiz. And batting ninth at third base is David Hamilton. So for the Brewers, once again, it's Churio, Terang, Contreras, Yelich, Mitchell, Bowers, Frelick, Ortiz, and Hamilton. For the Chicago Cubs tonight, of course, managed by Craig Counsell with a record of 29-20. The Chicago Cubs leadoff hitter, second baseman Nico Hoerner. Batting second at third base, Alex Bregman. Batting third in left field, Ian Happ. Cleanup hitter, the right fielder, Seiya Suzuki. Batting fifth in doing the catching tonight behind the plate, Carson Kelly. Batting sixth at first base, Michael Busch. Batting seventh at shortstop, Dansby Swanson. Batting eighth as the DH, Miguel Amaya. And batting ninth in center field, Pete Crow Armstrong.
0: So for the Cubs, it's Horner, Bregman, Happ, Suzuki, Kelly, Bush, Swanson, Amaya, and PCA. Those are your starting lineups for the Brewers and the Cubs. As this, this series has quite went the Brewers' way, and you love to see it if you're a Brewers fan. And if you're listening to the baseball pregame show, most likely you are a Brewers fan. And wow, how about this? The Brewers are just 15-5 in their last 20 games. They are 10-2 in their last 12. They have been absolutely on fire. And you go back even to, you know, May 4th when Churio and Vaughn were activated. I've talked about that. You go back to the Pittsburgh series is the last series they lost. They're 6-0-1 in their last seven series. And this would be yet another sweep. They swept the Yankees. Have a chance here to sweep the Chicago Cubs. They've also played a really tough schedule over this stretch, and that's what makes this stretch of baseball for the Brewers even more impressive. Of course, it's really impressive at any point in the schedule to go 15-5. It's really impressive at any point in the schedule to go 10-2 in 12 contests. But it's a different one to play. They've played four of the top eight teams in baseball over this stretch of games. When you count the Cardinals, when you count the Yankees, the Padres, and the Cubs, and they're going to play another one this weekend when the Dodgers come to Milwaukee. So they've done that, and they've been able to absolutely dominate this entire stretch. They've won every single series. They split the quick two-gamer in St. Louis. One of those games was rained out. But then otherwise, they sweep the Yankees. They take two or three from the Padres, and they've taken the first two from the Cubs. And we'll see if that can continue here tonight. So Kyle Harrison, as I mentioned, on the mound for the Brewers. Edward Cabrera on the mound for the Cubs. We'll dive into the pitching matchup in just a little while. Peter Strzelecki, news note of the day. Peter Strzelecki cleared waivers. He was outrighted to AAA Nashville, but then elected free agency. So Peter Strzelecki, who was making his second, you know, his return back into the organization, was called up for one day in Minnesota, but then was designated for assignment as they tried to shuffle the roster. He elected free agency, so he is now a free agent. So I want to start with last night, because last night, a 5-2 Brewers win, a situation where Jacob Mizorowski was magnificent once again. He becomes the first major league pitcher. Get this, first major league pitcher ever. So you think about the history of Major League Baseball, and I know I threw a bunch of cool different stats at you about Jacob Mizorowski when we were preparing for the game yesterday on the pregame show. But now that we saw what he did last night, he has five straight starts with 8-plus strikeouts and not allowing an extra base hit, and he's the first one to ever do so. Again, the first major league pitcher ever to go five straight starts with 8-plus strikeouts and not allow an extra base hit. Just exceptional. But over a month since the last time he gave up an extra base hit. Just absolutely dominant. And one of the things that really impressed me the most last night, and has really impressed me throughout the season so far with Jacob Mizorowski, is of course the mile an hour fastball, right? The hitting 103 on the radar gun is impressive. The strikeout numbers are impressive. You know, he leads baseball in strikeouts and everything like that. That's been impressive. But what he's been able to do is overcome adversity. And being able to overcome adversity is something that you get better at, hopefully, during a career. Not everybody does. Not every pitcher is able to. But what we're seeing, I think, is a maturing of Jacob Mizorowski. We've talked about it a little bit. Pat Murphy's talked about it a little bit. Kind of the in-between starts maturing that he's seen. We talked about it in one of the pregame press conferences a couple of weeks ago, just talking about Jacob Mizorowski and how he's matured to Pat Murphy. And he said, well, between starts, he's also maturing in starts. And I think a great example of that, a couple of examples of that last night. One was that the first inning was rocky because the first inning was a bit rocky for him in the walk. And then he also had what should have been a double play, but an error by David Hamilton. And then all of a sudden you're looking at first and second. And instead of getting rattled by that, he buckled down and was able to get out of it. last year, I don't know if he does. I think, you know, and he was really good last year, but maybe at times last year, maybe he doesn't. Maybe that turns a different way in that first inning, gives up a couple of runs. All of a sudden, the Brewers are down, which is completely different than them, you know, them scoring in the top half and having a shutdown in the bottom half, because Garrett Mitchell had an RBI single in that top half to give them that 1-0 lead. So the first inning was a little rocky, but he's able to navigate that. Jacob Mizorowski last night. And then something else that he had to battle, not just the first inning, but every inning last night, was the mound. The mound was not to his liking. He was slipping a little bit. That plant leg, you saw it, you know, blatantly a couple of times, but he just had to battle through it. And that's exactly what he did last night. He battled through the mound not being exactly how he wanted it. And that probably was a factor in him not hitting 103 last night and his velocity being a tick down. When you don't have that, you know, when you can't trust your plant leg there, that is obviously an issue. And it seemed to be a little bit last night, but he was able to navigate that throughout the entire start and still throw 6 shutout innings. So you go through some adversity and you're facing an incredibly talented offensive lineup in the Chicago Cubs. I know they haven't showed it yet in this series and as of late, but that is some serious talent. When you look at the names in that lineup with Horner, Bregman, Happ, Suzuki, Bush, Pico, Armstrong, etc., it's a really talented lineup. And for Mizorowski to throw 6 shutout innings while dealing with adversity is just another step that you see from him. And he has just been fantastic. He now has an ERA under 2 this season. And just in that conversation, I brought it up yesterday, and we can continue to have the conversation as the season goes on. But I said, is it time to start asking ourselves? And I think it's okay to start asking ourselves if Jacob Mizorowski is the best pitcher in baseball. And I don't necessarily think the answer is yes right now, because I think you kind of have to unseat Paul Skeens from that. But he's getting closer and closer. I think that is a, you know, that's, I think that is you know, significant. And a question that starts to be asked now due to some of the numbers he's putting up and some of the things he is doing. Let's see here. Let's get a sweep, says Go Team 1222. Want to hear your comments here. Is getting an early lead the key? I mean, it has been the last two, right? They got out to an 8-0 lead. They got out to a 5-0 lead in the first two of this series. So this has been a score early and score often or try. Last night felt like they left a village on base again. Still ended up scoring 5 runs, but boy, oh boy, it was like, I hope this doesn't come back to haunt them. That Bryce Durang home run was so incredibly important, especially because in the bottom half of the 8th inning, the shakiness of the bullpen, Aaron Ashby didn't have his best night. Game got a little closer. If it was a 3-2 game, a lot different than a 5-2 game. But I think getting the early lead in any game is key. And especially tonight, trying to go for the sweep. What impressed me also about last night is we stick kind of a little bit more on last night, and it kind of ties into tonight and going forward. The 2-out runs continue to be amazing by the Milwaukee Brewers. All 5 runs by the Brewers last night were with 2 outs. The Brewers have the best batting average in baseball with 2 outs this season. And not only do they score with 2 outs, but last night, again, another example of something that they have done for a few years now is taking advantage of mistakes by the other team. 4 of their 5 runs last night came via or directly after a wild pitch. Let me take you through this. In the 3rd inning with 2 outs yesterday, a wild pitch allows Churio to score and Contreras to get to second base. That makes it 2-0. Garrett Mitchell, who was batting, then walks. Again, this is with 2 outs. Then Bowers singles on a line drive, and that scores Contreras. So that's 2 runs right there via or after, directly after, a wild pitch. If that wild pitch isn't thrown, maybe the inning ends with Mitchell at the plate. Who knows? But either way, that, I think, is significant and continues to show how they take advantage, absolutely taking advantage of mistakes by the other team. How about the 8th inning? Okay, you go to the 8th inning with 2 outs again. Again, all runs scored by the Brewers last night were with 2 outs. So last night, with two outs. A wild pitch allows David Hamilton to get to third base. Guess what happens on the next pitch? Bryce Durang, two-run home run. And that puts it at a 5-0 game at the time. Again, taking advantage of the wild pitch. A wild pitch not only allows a runner to advance that's on base, but also can get kind of in the head of the catcher, kind of getting ahead of the pitcher, maybe everybody involved. And the pitcher threw one right down the middle. Boom, Terang, opposite field home run. Makes it 5-0. And again, the Brewers have been so good in recent years of taking advantage of mistakes by the opposition. And they did that again last night. So, and on the other side, the Cubs didn't, right? I mean, the Cubs, in the first inning when Hamilton made the error, they didn't score. And then when Renjifo made the error in the eighth inning, they scored on the specific play of the error, but then did not tack on afterwards and didn't really take advantage of it. So that's a difference there too. But speaking of those errors, the Hamilton error in the first inning, Renjifo's error in the eighth inning, that leads me to the not so good part of last night, which were the errors at shortstop and third base. It's one thing to not get production at the plate from those two positions, and we've well documented that throughout this week. We've talked about what Jet Williams and Cooper Pratt are doing in Nashville, and we've talked about that a little bit. But it's another to start to get defensive woes over there. And not to say, you know, Hamilton and Renjifo haven't been stellar over there, and obviously Ortiz is the best defender of those three when you talk about Ortiz, Renjifo, and Hamilton. But if you start getting more and more errors from that left side of the infield, that's what's going to make Matt Arnold make a quicker change, in my opinion, because this team for years has been built around pitching and defense. They got the pitching. Pitching has been rolling so far. You got to keep the defense at that level that you want it at. So that is something, and we talk about when is the timeline that you maybe see a Cooper Pratt or a Jet Williams in the majors and maybe see a move that's made at shortstop or third base. Well, I think that's going to be expedited if more and more errors come. And last night you got two errors on the left side of your infield. One caused a longer inning for Mizorowski. He was able to get out of it in the first, and Renjifo's error allowed a run to score and allowed the inning to go. That could have been even more ugly if Renjifo, you know, if the Cubs tack on there and Chad Patrick doesn't come in and shut him down, that Renjifo error definitely could have made things get a lot worse for the Brewers there. So I think it's something to keep an eye on. Now tonight, Ortiz is at short, Hamilton's at third. So Renjifo not in the lineup tonight. So you've got your sure-handed shortstop. And we saw Joey Ortiz come in late in the ball game last night, and which was obviously a good thing to do. You have your best defenders on the field late in the ball game, but Joey Ortiz came in at shortstop last night, and then he's starting tonight, and then you have Hamilton over there at third base. But again, I just think it's going to be expedited if those defenders start to be leaky on the left side of the infield. Again, not that they've been amazing, but they haven't been awful yet, and we'll kind of see what happens. Want to hear from you, YouTube, Facebook, and X. We're live. We're also live, of course, on Fox Sports 920 in Milwaukee. Want to hear from you on the NicolaiLaw.com talk and text line at 877-794-1973. And we've also got some people coming in on TikTok as well at Hunter B on Air. You can watch tonight's show there, too. We're doing a little TikTok live for the first time with the baseball pregame show this season. So appreciate you tuning in if you're over there, too. So that was a bit of last night. One more note. Let's check in on Jake Bowers because the guy continues to be red hot. Jake Bowers has a 10-game hitting streak and a 20-game on base streak coming into tonight. And he is in the lineup again. Can't take him out. He's batting sixth, playing first base. When I tweeted out the lineup tonight, I saw someone commented, is Andrew Vaughn hurt? I don't think Andrew Vaughn's hurt. You just can't take Jake Bowers out of the lineup right now. And, of course, you're facing another righty tonight, Edward Cabrera. You just can't afford to take a guy with a 10-game hitting streak and a 20-game on-base streak out of the lineup. And the guy is just absolutely raking. They call him Rake Bowers for a reason. He's hitting .351 over his last 20 games. And he's hitting he's hitting over .400 over his 10-game hitting streak. And I'll get that exact number coming up here in a little while. But boy, oh boy. I mean, again, and he hasn't had a 10-game hitting streak since back in 2021 when he was with Seattle. So this has been a long time coming. Charles saying Bowers is hitting out of his mind. Yeah, no kidding, right? No kidding. So that's just Jake Bowers has been really good. How about this? Last year, Jake Bowers hit 7 home runs and drove in 28 in 86 games. This year, Bowers has 7 home runs and he's driven in 28. But you want to know how many games he's played? 40. So he has the exact same amount of home runs and RBIs as he did last year, but he's played less than half the amount of games. Now, the interesting thing is he didn't get a lot of at-bats in the games he played last year because the at-bats are somewhat similar. In 183 at-bats, he put up those numbers last year, and in 144 at-bats, he's putting up those numbers this year. So it's actually interesting because the at-bats aren't too far from each other, but the games are because he would get a pinch hit scenario or something like that, but he's played a lot more. Obviously, the Andrew Vaughn injury opened the door for him, and he's fully taken advantage of it. And it's honestly kind of like what happened last year, where Vaughn took advantage of the opportunity at first base and you know became really the everyday guy there. Bowers has done the same thing. Vaughn got hurt to start the season, and Bowers has taken advantage of that and is rolling. So I wonder, and I think, and I would think that Jake Bowers will continue to get this playing time until proven otherwise, and we may see some of, you know, a little less of Vaughn. But you obviously also like to see both of those guys in the lineup. And if that's going to happen, then you're going to put Bowers in left field and you're kind of making a defensive, you know, your defense is a little worse off if that's the case, rather than having a Mitchell in center, Churio in left type of lineup at the outfield. Now, Mitchell's also starting to heat up again a little bit. And he hit the high 97 mile an hour pitch last night for a single, which is good news because that's about been his troublesome zone. Did that in the first inning last night. So we'll see what he can do. Had a nice night again last night. So interested to see what he does. Kevin says, let's go Brew Crew. I have to step into a meeting, but let's win this tonight. Pump, my tickets are on Sunday. There you go, Kevin. Looking forward to seeing you at the ballpark on Sunday. It's going to be a awesome weekend at American Family Field. If you can get there, definitely do so. They've got the Dodgers coming into town for an NLCS rematch, and then you've got the Cardinals starting on Monday, who right now are second in the NL Central. Who would have thought? I wouldn't have, but here they are, and they've been able to sustain. When we come back, we're going to have a new feature that I am going to bring in to the baseball pregame show. And I'm just going to leave it at that. We have a new feature, and I think it's going to give you a little more information. I'm all about, when I do this pregame show, I'm all about giving you as much information that you as you can have going into the game and as much perspective as you can have. So then when you watch the game, you're full of knowledge and kind of understand maybe why this happened or why that happened or what to look for, different things like that. And this will help. So when we come back, we're going to institute a new feature on the baseball pregame show. So looking forward to that. We're presented by Import Minded. 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I'm Hunter Baumgart on Fox Sports 920.
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5: Brewers and Cubs getting going in now just about 40 minutes or so at Wrigley Field. Brewers coming in with a record of 28-18, trying to sweep the Chicago Cubs, who are 29-20 on the season. Brewers have a half-game lead in the Central now, taking sole possession of first place with their win last night. Appreciate everyone tuning in, whether it be on social media or on our regular Fox Sports 920 channels. Appreciate you tuning in here tonight. And let's get into this new feature that I want to introduce on the Baseball Pregame Show. And that is the bullpen report. And we are going to, every show, starting tonight, we are going to give you the bullpen report. And what is the bullpen report? It is going to go through who has pitched lately, who could be available tonight when the Brewers need a bullpen arm, who might be iffy, and who is probably not going to be available for the Brewers that night. And we'll even look at the opposition as well, but if we have time, but for sure, each and every night, we are now going to do the bullpen report. Who could be available? Who might be iffy? And who's probably not available when it comes to the bullpen? So let's take a look at the Milwaukee Brewers bullpen and where it stands right now. So let's take a look at all the guys who pitched last night, right? Abner Uribe pitched 14 pitches last night. Trevor McGill threw 15 pitches last night. Aaron Ashby threw 26 pitches last night, and Chad Patrick threw 3 pitches last night. So of those 4, I would say Aaron Ashby, they would probably like to stay away from him tonight due to the 26 pitches last night, and they were obviously stressful. He had runners on base basically the whole inning. So they'd probably prefer, but with that guy, he seems to have a bounce back like no other. So I feel like he could easily be available tonight. I wouldn't rule it out. But I would think that they'll probably try to at least a little bit stay away from Aaron Ashby, at least for a long outing. Now, Chad Patrick is an interesting one because he is the only one in the bullpen who's actually worked twice in the last 4 days. However, he only threw 3 pitches last night. So could he be available? They probably want to give him a day, but in a pinch, maybe. Otherwise, I think Abner Uribe and Trevor McGill, even though they pitch last night, I think they'll be available tonight. And then other guys, let's see, DL Hall, Grant Anderson, and Jake Woodford all haven't pitched since Sunday. So I would think they are all available tonight on this Wednesday night. Shane Drouin threw 42 pitches on Monday. I would think they likely want to give him another day since he threw so many pitches. And, of course, he was outstanding on Monday night and got the win in that performance against the Cubs in the series opener. I would guess Shane Drouin likely not available tonight. Again, maybe in a pinch, but probably not available. So I would say they probably want to stay away from Patrick and Drouin and Ashby, although I would not be surprised if Ashby comes into the game because that guy can bounce back with the best of them. And then I would say Drouin is the least likely probably to get into the game tonight. Chad Patrick, also not incredibly likely. And then also Aaron Ashby. But Aaron Ashby, again, he's kind of like this outlier because it's hard to predict because the guy can pitch seemingly every day. So we'll see what they do. As far as the Cubs bullpen goes, they have their closer, Daniel Palencia, because he has not pitched since Sunday. Also, former Brewer Hobie Milner, who's on the Cubs now, he has not pitched since Sunday. Ryan Rollison is also available, too. Otherwise, they had to use four bullpen arms last night. Caleb Fielbar, Trent Thornton, Jacob Webb, Phil Maton, all through yesterday. Ethan Roberts threw 28 pitches on Monday. So the Cubs might be a little gettable tonight because a bunch of guys threw last night. Not that they won't be available tonight, but they could be a little gettable tonight in that bullpen. And I was looking at the Cubs depth chart today when I was looking at these bullpen numbers and who had pitched lately, et cetera. And boy, I was reminded who they have on the IL. And boy, it's Matthew Boyd, Justin Steele, Cade Horton, all three on the IL right now. Just, wow, they have been beat up. And it kind of makes it impressive that they were able to win 10 straight games twice. However, on the other hand, they have a really good team otherwise. So that's the new feature. Do you like it? Do you not like it? Let me know. But I think it's just good perspective to have who could be available in the bullpen tonight. And who could they stay away from? Now, game circumstance could dictate different things, right? Dictate different things of how they want to use. And Pat Murphy talked about it last homestand with us. Like, it's hard to stay disciplined. You want to stay away from a certain guy on a certain night, but the game dictates a certain scenario. And you're like, oh, Ashby could be really good here. But he threw 26 pitches last night. We're still early in the season. We're still in May. So maybe let's wait. So I think circumstances can dictate things differently, but that is where the Brewers bullpen stands and the Cubs bullpen stands heading into tonight. This is the Baseball Pregame Show on Fox Sports 920, WOKY AM Milwaukee. Appreciate you tuning in. Keep those comments rolling. Let's see here. Boss Dobler with a comment here. With the lackluster Cubs bats, just throw Woodford out there for long relief with the series in the bag, and I don't want to see him serving up home runs to the Dodgers. Okay, so you're saying, all right, hey, we won the series. Let's just throw him out there, see what happens, and save up for the Dodgers series. All right. Charles says, I like it. I'm always wondering who could be up to pitch that night. So, yeah. I figured, and look, like I said, I want to give you guys the most information heading into the ball game, and I think that is part of it. All right, speaking of information, let's look at the starting pitchers for tonight. For the Milwaukee Brewers, it is Kyle Harrison, and Kyle Harrison has been, one of the best offseason acquisitions so far of any team in baseball, and he's 4-1 with a 2.09 ERA. And it has just been fantastic for Kyle Harrison so far. He has not given up more than two earned runs in a start yet. I mean, we're headed into late May here. His two best starts were when he went six innings against both Pittsburgh and Washington and gave up zero runs against Pittsburgh and one run against Washington. Against the Yankees, after those two six-inning starts, he went four innings, allowed two earned runs, but he walked four in that outing. And so with four innings and two earned runs there, four walks, he didn't feel great after that one, but he bounced back with a vengeance last week against the Padres in the series finale at home, going five innings, allowing no earned runs, didn't walk a batter against San Diego, and struck out seven against that potent lineup against that lineup that is pretty, pretty deep, top to bottom. And that was really impressive from Kyle Harrison to bounce back like that. His ERA in May is 1.80 through three starts in May. So he has been sensational. I was looking at his road versus home splits. And again, these are not a big sample size because there's not been a lot of games played yet. However, his ERA is sensational at American Family Field, 1.85 ERA. His ERA on the road, 2.51, also incredibly respectable, just a little higher on the road than it is at home. But again, that ERA on the season sitting at 2.09. So let's give you a little perspective on his career so far, because, you know, tonight he's making his ninth start, and last year he only pitched in 11 games last year in the majors. And his ERA was 4.04 in 11 games, and he had 38 strikeouts last year. Now, this year, he's, again, through eight starts this year in the majors, eight games, and he has a 2.09 ERA, and he already has 48 strikeouts. He already has 10 more strikeouts this year than he did in just 11 games last year. Now, back in 2024, 2 years ago, he made the most starts of any year of his career. He made 24 starts. And his ERA was 4.56 in 2024. So again, very much, you know, I know it's only through eight starts so far this year, but very much improved. And then back in 2023, he had seven starts in his first year in the bigs, 4.15 ERA that season with 35 strikeouts. So again, one less start in 2023 than he has already this season. And this season, he's got 13 more strikeouts, and his ERA is half of what it was. So, needless to say, Kyle Harrison has been the best of his career so far this season. And wouldn't you know it, it's with the Milwaukee Brewers. So, I hope to get an interview with him when the team comes back to Milwaukee coming up and play it next. Because it's looking like he'll pitch in the Cardinals series, and would love to play it on the pregame show in that Cardinals series. And just kind of talk to him about what he's kind of noticed as a Brewer so far, what has led to his success so far. So hoping to get a conversation with Kyle Harrison next homestand. Edward Cabrera, let's dive into the Cubs righty who is on the mound for Chicago tonight. Edward Cabrera is 3-1 with a 4.06 ERA so far this season. And Edward Cabrera, this is just interesting. So his first two starts, he did not give up an earned run. But then his last seven starts, so this will be his 10th start tonight. His last seven starts, he's given up 3+ earned runs in every single one of them. So it's wild because the first two starts, you're like, oh, yeah, this is what they traded, to the nice package to the Marlins for. But then the last seven starts, he's given up 3+ earned runs. His last time out, he played against the White Sox. Over the weekend, 4 2/3 innings pitched, 3 earned runs, 3 walks, and just 2 strikeouts. His ERA in May is 6.32. And this was a key offseason acquisition for the Cubs. And so far, it has just not paid off to how they would have liked. A wild stat that I found when I was researching Edward Cabrera today. He has not allowed a run in the first inning this year. And so going back to the earlier comment of is getting the lead early tonight key? Yeah, if you can jump on Edward Cabrera, especially in the first inning, and do something that he hasn't done all season and make him allow a run, I got to think that's good. And again, he has not allowed a run in the first inning this year. But then you go to the second inning and he's allowed 9 runs in the second inning in 9 starts. So his second inning has not been very good this year with 9 runs and 9 starts, but he has not allowed a run in the first inning. Just a weird, kind of weird stat there when it comes to those two. Righty-lefty splits aren't that crazy. They're about the same. Righties are hitting 250 against them. Lefties are hitting 267. Obviously, you would expect lefties to be a little better against him since he's a right-handed pitcher, but it doesn't blow you out of the water. And in doing research today, so his whiff and strikeout rates have dipped compared to last year. That's what's leading to some of the falters by Cabrera so far this year. So his whiff and strikeout rates have dipped, and he was in the mid-high 70s.

0: touching down, you have to rely on a guy you traded for in the offseason, Edward Cabrera. And so far, it's just not been, now it's not been horrible. If you give up 3 earned runs a game, you're keeping your team in the ball game. But obviously, they expect him to be a little better. And you look at the opposite, and who's going on the opposite side tonight, and Kyle Harrison, and you say the guy hasn't given up more than 2 earned runs in a start so far this season. You say, yeah, there's a significant difference there. So interested to see what happens tonight. Righty Edward Cabrera on the mound for the Cubs. Lefty Kyle Harrison on the mound for the Brewers. When we come back, we'll give you the starting lineups one more time in case you missed them earlier. We'll also give you some facts to make you a little smarter as you head into tonight. And it looks like the bullpen report feature is getting rave reviews. So we will continue to keep that in pregame shows to come. Appreciate UPS Ben, your text, and others here on the comments as well. And also live on TikTok tonight at Hunter B on Air. Feel free to follow me there and on all socials at Hunter B on Air, as we'll be back at the ballpark this weekend bringing Brewers coverage throughout. We'll be right back with the lineups, some fast facts, and anything else you need to know before Brewers and Cubs get going in about 25 minutes at Wrigley Field. Brewers going for their first sweep of the Cubs at Wrigley Field since 2021. We'll be right back. This is the Baseball Pregame Show presented by Import Minded right here on Fox Sports 920.
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0: Milwaukee takes the field in a matter of minutes. It's time to take a look at tonight's lineup on the Baseball Pregame Show, presented by Import Minded, your trusted choice for exceptional vehicle care on South 27th, just north of 894. Here's Hunter Baumgart.
1: Yeah, let's get you those lineups one more time as we get you set for first pitch. Brewers and Cubs at Wrigley Field. One more game of the road trip for the Brewers. They're 4-1 on the road trip. You can win tonight, go 5-1 on the road trip. They just had a 5-1 homestand. Oh, this would be a great win. Sweep the Cubs. Be fantastic for the crew. Let's get you these starting lineups, and let's start with the road team, the Milwaukee Brewers, coming in at 28-18, first place in the National League Central after last night's win. A half game up on both the Cubs and the Cardinals. Brewers lining up like this, leading off in left field, Jackson Churio. Betting second at second base, Bryce Terang. Betting third and behind the plate, William Contreras. Cleanup hitter, the DH, Christian Yelich. Betting fifth in center field, Garrett Mitchell. Betting sixth at first base, Jake Bowers. Batting seventh in right field, Sal Frelick. Batting eighth at shortstop, Joey Ortiz. Batting ninth at third base, David Hamilton. For the Brewers, it's Churio, Terang, Contreras, Yelich, Mitchell, Bowers, Frelick, Ortiz, and Hamilton. Now for the Chicago Cubs, it'll be leadoff hitter, Nico Hoerner. Batting second at third base, Alex Bregman. Batting third in left field, Ian Happ. Cleanup hitter, the right fielder, Seiya Suzuki. Batting fifth and behind the plate, Carson Kelly. Batting sixth at first base, Michael Busch. Batting seventh at shortstop, Dansby Swanson. Batting eighth at behind the plate last night, but the DH tonight, Miguel Amaya. Batting ninth and in center field, Pete Crow Armstrong. For the Cubs, it's Hoerner, Bregman, Happ, Suzuki, Kelly, Busch, Swanson, Amaya, and PCA. Those are your starting lineups for the Brewers and the Cubs. 6:40 first pitch, 20 minutes away from first pitch. So that means it's time to get you some fast facts, some things to make you a little smarter as you go into tonight's game. And let's start with Jake Bowers like we do almost every night in this section now, because if he gets a hit tonight, it'll be his 11th straight game with a hit. Right now he's a 10-game hitting streak. And he also has a 20-game on-base streak. What does an on-base streak mean? It means that he has been on base in some way, shape, or form, via walk, error, hit, whatever it is. He's been on base some way in 20 straight games. He's trying to extend that to 21 tonight. So he's got both of those streaks going as he comes into tonight's ball game. And in those 20 games, he's hitting .351. He has been maybe an unsung hero in that offense, but I think he's starting to get the flowers that he deserves. So I mentioned Jacob Mizorowski earlier, and Jacob Mizorowski started last night, just was exceptional. He's now thrown 24 and a third straight scoreless innings, and those are over his last four starts, 37 strikeouts, just five walks. Right now, he leads baseball, okay? He leads baseball in strikeouts. He leads baseball in strikeouts per nine innings, which means if you take his strikeouts right now and extrapolate them over nine innings, he would have about an average of 13.89, which is first in baseball. The opponents are hitting .160 against him, and that leads baseball as well. His ERA is third in the NL, and his WHIP is also third as well. Just exceptional from Jacob Mizorowski so far this season. So that was last night. Also, run differential. Did you know the Brewers are tied for third in run differential in baseball this year? The Los Angeles Dodgers are at +94. Braves are at +90. But then the Brewers are tied with the Yankees at +70. So their run differential tied for third in baseball right now. Also, Codify Baseball. Great follow on X, by the way. CODIFY. Baseball, they put out this list earlier today. Percentage of plate appearances with runners on base by team. So this is the percentage of plate appearances with a runner on base. The Cubs are first and the Brewers are second. So the offenses for both of these teams are putting runners on base, and it's all about how they're getting them in. So I thought that was interesting. Cubs at 49.1% and the Brewers 48.2% percentage of plate appearances with runners on base. So almost half the plate appearances for the Brewers and Cubs have runners on base. Now, it's interesting. San Diego is dead last at 40.4%. So it's interesting. The range is 49 to 40%. Cubs are at the top. Padres at the bottom. Brewers are right behind the Cubs there. And the Pirates are actually third. Washington is fourth. And the Dodgers are fifth. Tampa Bay and St. Louis tied for sixth. So those are some fast facts for you. Also, the Brewers announced their starters for this weekend. If you're planning to go to the ballpark when the Brewers face the Dodgers this weekend, these are the starters for the Milwaukee Brewers and the Dodgers this weekend. So on Friday night, it'll be Logan Henderson on the mound for the Crew against Justin Robleski. That is Friday night's matchup. On Saturday, Robert Gasser is going to stay in the rotation, get another start, his second start of 2026. He is on the mound against Roki Sasaki. That is Saturday night. And then on Sunday, Brandon Sproat will get the series finale in the Sunday afternoon game. Brandon Sproat on the mound for the Crew against Yoshinobu Yamamoto, and that is going to be on Sunday. So for the Brewers, it'll be Henderson, Gasser, and Sproat. That means Mizorowski will not face the Dodgers. That means Otani will not face the Brewers. Looking like Mizorowski's lining up for a Memorial Day start on that Monday afternoon against the St. Louis Cardinals. Then you would also have Kyle Harrison on the mound possibly for the Tuesday night game in that series. So saving Mizorowski and Harrison for the Cardinals series, I don't totally mind that, especially with how good the Cardinals have been so far. It's going to be a blast of a homestand. Dodgers in for three, Cardinals in for three. And then the Brewers head to Houston for a weekend series, not this weekend, but next weekend. All right, let me give you the schedule of when we're doing shows here on Fox Sports 920. Of course, the Huddle will be on the air at 5 a.m. tomorrow morning. I'll join them to talk Brewers at 7:25. So looking forward to that. Hopefully we're talking about a sweep. And then tomorrow night, we'll have Milwaukee Baseball Tonight. Now, that is going to be just an audio-only show. So that will not be on our socials tomorrow night, but that'll be an audio-only show, 6 to 7. 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Kurt Hoge, the Milwaukee Journal Sentinel, is scheduled to appear on the show tomorrow. 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That's the next baseball pregame show. I appreciate you listening or watching tonight all over socials. This has been the Baseball Pregame Show. 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
18: First of all, and I...
19: About these first years, it just fits Alice, and it makes sense, so I'm not surprised.
18: No, I'm not either. And I miss you guys, and I hope you're doing well in L.A.
19: Yes.
20: Well, you get that shoulder right.
19: Get back, and keep in touch with us, all right, Alice?
18: Okay, take care.
19: Yep.
20: All right, thank you. Appreciate you.
19: Mark and
18: Caesar. And I miss you guys, and I hope you're doing well in L.A.
19: Yes.
20: Well, you get that shoulder right.
19: Get back and keep in touch with us, all right, Alice?
18: Okay, take care.
19: Yep.
20: All right, thank you. Appreciate you.
19: Mark in Sacramento calling on Aaron Rodgers. You're on the Odd
4: Couple.
20: Wow. Are y'all about to argue? Y'all about to get into
19: it?
21: What's going on, guys?
19: How are you?
21: Doing good, Rob. I had to call on this one.
19: Yes.
21: For the last six or seven years, you and me both have been saying that is the best thrower of the football we've ever seen.
19: Yep.
21: That guy puts the ball on a guy with touch, with guys hanging on it more than anybody I've ever seen. Just all over the place. His precision and understanding of timing. He releases the ball for the guys even turning around, it's in their hands. That's something you can't teach.
19: And if you talk to all the receivers, what do they say? They all love playing with him.
21: That's why. And I say he's the best thrower. The guy who threw it the hardest, because I saw him play five times, I didn't think anybody could throw the ball harder than John Elway.
19: Yeah.
20: That's what I said earlier. I said John Elway.
21: And the guy who got rid of the quickest, it was Dan Marino. You couldn't get to Dan Marino.
19: Yep. That's good points.
21: What's going on, gentlemen?
19: Thank you, Mark.
20: All right, appreciate you. Going on, was that Alex?
21: What's going on, gentlemen?
19: Very nice. All right, let's squeeze in one more.
20: We can get another one. A black man from Northern California when you do that.
19: How about Greg in Kansas? You're on the Odd Couple Fox Sports Radio. What's up, Greg?
22: Hey, gentlemen, how you doing?
19: Doing great.
22: Should have said this before, but you guys are the best show on radio. I just love it.
19: Oh, man, Greg, thank you.
20: Let me check my pocket. Anybody robbing me right now?
19: No, Greg.
20: You know how to distract you with compliments.
19: Greg, thank you. Seriously.
22: I am a Kansas City Chiefs fan.
20: Oh.
22: But I love Aaron Rodgers. Always have. He's complicated.
19: Yep.
22: He's spiritual. People don't get him, and I don't care. Rob, you mentioned all the stats and accolades. He deserves them all. There's no one else I'd rather watch play quarterback than Aaron Rodgers, and no one I'd pull for more. And if he was playing with the Steelers and they happened to beat the Chiefs in the playoffs, I'd be okay with that.
19: There you go.
22: I love it.
19: All right, man, Greg, thank you.
20: I think this is part
19: Thanks
20: of your
19: success.
20: Like, this is your group. Like, well, that was your group right there. Like, y'all all call each other and text each other. You see Aaron last night? A little text chat and all that.
19: No, that's the Aaron Judge.
20: I mixed up the Aarons. Let me know when Aaron Glenn one kicks
19: and
20: off.
19: It won't be one of those. And then the Aaron Maller text.
20: Yeah, group, yeah. Right. Well, that one. Well, hopefully that's just two of y'all. You and Ben going back and forth. Man, my wife is great. She sure is. Hey, what?
0: All right.
1: We all love Aaron Mack.
0: Hey, yo. Honest to goodness.
14: What do you mean we?
1: We do.
0: No, what? I'm going to be honest.
1: After being around her for a little
0: very
1: bit.
0: Very few people live up to the hype of something.
14: That's fair.
0: And I, you know, I'm always like, you know, and again, I couldn't eat my little chicken on a stick at the little company party because he's screaming my name. Kelvin, Aaron, it's Aaron. And she literally lived up to the hype.
14: No, it's true. The first time I met her was, I don't know if you remember him, Rob, but Gascon. David Gascon's going away party. She came and I met her.
0: Yeah.
14: I was like, Ben, you outkicked your coverage.
0: Was he bench pressing refrigerators at that time? Yeah, because every time I saw him, he would be
14: on. It was Jose's though in Oceanside. They kicked him out.
1: He can't even tie his shoes. He's so built. All right, here we go.
0: All right, USC Chris, and then we're going to talk to Tyler Dragon, USA Today NFL.
23: Look, I appreciate everything Aaron Rodgers has done as far as what you guys are talking about, but to be honest, go away. I'm good now. Go away.
0: We have a date
23: now. So many years, I'm going to hold him to that date. I'm not believing anything until I show the body on the slab.
1: He's done.
0: Let me ask you, real quick, do you think if it goes bad or really good, meaning if he terrible 3-14, I can't go out like that, or if he's 13-4,
23: he's done. After a game, he tears something. I believe he's done.
1: The way they asked him and he got straight to it.
0: I appreciate that.
23: Look, I'm even putting aside the me being a Lions fan watching him torment me for all these years. But
0: you had to respect it, though.
1: The Bears, the Vikings fans,
23: maybe,
1: everybody.
23: But also he got like phantom face masks for that one Hail Mary that keeps getting replayed on NFL Network, and I'm still salty about it. Why wouldn't I be salty about it? But anyway, so yes, after 22 seasons, Aaron Rodgers says this is going to be his final year. But it's one more ride with his former head coach from the Packers, Mike McCarthy. Meanwhile, guys, we're counting down to Spurs Thunder. Spurs guard De'Aaron Fox is still a game time decision for tonight's game two. We'll have to see if he will be in the lineup. He's got dealing with a sprained ankle. Meanwhile, we got game one of the Western Conference Finals between the Colorado Avalanche and the Vegas Golden Knights coming up here in the Stanley Cup. The star defenseman for Colorado, Cale Makar, is out for tonight. He will not be playing. Indiana Fever guard Caitlin Clark, by the way, is also out tonight against the Portland Fire because of a back injury. She's a late addition to the injury report there. Kentucky and Gonzaga discontinued their college basketball series with two games left on the deal. It was also announced today that the Spurs and the Pelicans will play one regular season game in Paris and another game in Manchester, England next regular season. Finally, the Lions went ahead and signed former Dolphins wide receiver Cedric Wilson Jr. to a contract detail still coming up. And in baseball right now, the Washington Nationals have a 4-2 lead on the Mets in the third inning. Back to the Odd Couple.
0: Appreciate it. It's the Odd Couple, Rob and Kelvin, on a Worship Wednesday. Let's get straight to our guy, Tyler Dragon, NFL reporter, USA Today, the Tyler Dragon. You can follow him there on X. What's up, man? How are you?
24: I'm doing good. How are you doing today?
1: We don't know, because since you had a baby and got married, we never hear from you
0: anymore.
1: I wasn't
0: going to bring it up, Rob.
1: Just saying.
0: I wasn't going to bring it up, Rob.
1: Tyler and I haven't heard from Tyler since Moby Dick was a guppy. I'm just saying.
24: Oh, my goodness. The phone works both ways, though.
0: Oh,
24: right?
0: Don't do that. Don't try to run that stuff you used to run on him back in the day, baby. The phone where you are, you ain't called me.
25: Can't do it.
1: Real quick, let's just a couple things we definitely want to ask. I say Aaron Rodgers is the greatest thrower of the football, not the most accomplished quarterback, and not you could go into all the other things. Tom Brady, of course, with the Super Bowls and all that, but his resume is pretty impressive with four NFL MVPs and the greatest quarterback rating of any quarterback in the history of the NFL. Where do you rank him?
24: Where do I rank him as a quarterback?
1: As a thrower of the football, as a passer.
24: I would probably say second or third. Behind Patrick Mahomes, I think Mahomes has supplanted him as a thrower, pure thrower of the football, just because of Mahomes' ability, his throwing angles, him to throw off platforms, scramble, and throw at the same time. So I will put Aaron Rodgers under Mahomes, but I wouldn't argue if you say he's the second best ever thrower of the football.
0: That's fair. I mean, I'm not going to that they're right there.
1: I disagree with it, but you've seen Patrick of late compared to an aging Aaron Rodgers. But as somebody
24: at the beginning of his career.
1: But I covered every game in the NFC when I was covering for all those years, and I'm just saying, even though he wasn't a team that I covered, I saw a lot of him play, like more than just highlights. And I'm going to say he is. That's it.
24: Yeah. Okay. That's fair.
1: Yeah, that's all I'm saying.
24: You're still wrong.
20: Yeah, I get the Mahomes. I mean, Mahomes throws. You're talking about behind the back passes, left hand passes. So I'm not going to argue with that. He's incredible as well. Let me stay there for a minute. This the decision. If you're so we know his and he's just said, hey, this is it for me. What about the decision for Mike McCarthy and the Steelers bringing him back? Were you it makes sense to you? You're perplexed. It's good decision, bad decision. Where are you at?
24: Well, it's the only decision that they have when you look at their quarterback situation right now, and they did not draft a quarterback early in this year's draft, and they kind of let themselves for it's Aaron Rodgers or bust. I mean, especially when you have a Mason Rudolph and a Will Howard. Yes, they drafted Drew Aller later in this year's draft, but when you look at just the quarterbacks in the AFC North, when you have to deal with a Lamar Jackson and a Joe Burrow, you better have a competent quarterback behind center or else you have no chance. So yes, Aaron Rodgers at this point in his career is just like a stopgap quarterback, and the Steelers certainly have to start looking for quarterbacks of their future. I expect them to try to push for early first round pick next year to try to get in that quarterback class sweepstakes. But I mean, to answer your question, it's really the only quarterback option that they had because they waited this late in the game, waited on Aaron Rodgers to make a decision, and they did not give themselves any insurance by adding another competent quarterback.
19: Are you going to cover the NFL game that's on the moon this year? I mean, because this league is so ridiculous with all the international games. They're going to go all the way to Australia. Like, do you know what a kick-ass... I've been to Australia. When you get off that plane, Tyler, it is like you're in another world. And you know the worst part of getting off a plane in Australia?
20: What's that?
19: Is what you're thinking about is, I got to fly back.
20: I got to do that again?
19: Yes! I'm not like, oh, it's great. I can't wait to see the country. You're like, oh, my God. I got to take another 14-hour flight over all water
20: back. I might
19: back.
20: Just stay here a month just for it. Yeah.
19: But anyway, what do you make of all the international games? It just feels like it's over the top to me.
24: So I do agree with you, Rob. I have never been a big fan of the international games, and now I feel like the NFL is going overboard. When you look at the two teams, as you mentioned, in playing Australia, the Rams and the 49ers, they both are getting over 30,000 air miles this year. Both those teams.
19: That's crazy.
24: It's an NFL record. No other team in NFL history has had more than 29,000 before that. And now the Rams and the 49ers are getting over 30,000 air miles, which is crazy. And then the NFL always talks about how they are opponents of player safety and player health. But when you're traveling 19 hours, 10 plus hours on a plane to go around the world, I mean, that's on your body. That's taxing on the body. Not to mention you're tired when you get there. You're in a totally different time zone.
19: Oh.
24: And the product on the field is probably not going to be that good because the players are still getting accustomed to whatever country that they're playing in. And then having to travel back. And in some cases, they don't even get a bye week traveling back this year. I have never been a huge fan of international games, and now the NFL is just going overboard with it. I get why owners are doing it, make the NFL a more international game. And that
19: they can do it with television. The people in Australia can watch. Stop it. They don't need to have a game. Come on, man. Like, this whole idea, just get them to subscribe to Netflix and you get your money. You know what
20: send
19: I mean?
20: Patrick
19: sell some
20: Mahomes
19: jerseys
20: during
19: down
20: the offseason. Do a couple of camps.
19: Right. Come on, man.
20: Hey, we'll get you out of here on this one.
19: We got like a minute to go.
20: Mendoza or Cousins, who are we going to see for the Raiders? If Rob G was here, I'd ask him that.
24: You're going to see Cousins at the beginning of the season, but don't be surprised if Mendoza around week six, week eight, that he takes over the reins. The Raiders want to bring along Mendoza slowly to get him acclimated with the NFL game. So expect Cousins to start immediately. But then
19: so when they're 0-8, then they're going to put him in? Is that what they're going to do with Cousins? I'm just
24: they
19: asking.
24: They probably won't go 0-8, but the Raiders are going to be a bad football team this year. They probably get about five wins.
19: Okay.
24: I got them down for five.
1: All right. Appreciate you, man.
20: Yeah, we'll talk to you in NABJ in August.
1: That's right. We'll talk to you. Are you coming?
24: Oh, yeah, Steve. We're going to talk to you to the NABJ for sure.
1: Yeah. All right. I won't be able to talk to you because the music will be too loud at Magic City. I'm just saying.
20: You just text each other while you're there. All right. Appreciate you, man. Tyler.
24: Y'all have a good night.
20: No doubt. All right, on the way, we got Shekel City and Tyrak play of the day as well. And then the odds are already, you know they got to do it already, for the NFL MVP. We'll tell you that. It's the Odd Couple, Fox Sports Radio.
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4: It's August 2023, a county government meeting in Pennsylvania's Lehigh Valley. 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
6: My two-month-old son was happily drinking milk from his bottle when he quickly started choking, turned blue, and went limp. 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Two pumps of the device and my son was conscious, gasping for air and coughing up milk.
4: They all went to the ER to make sure the baby was okay.
6: But upon arriving at Lehigh Valley Hospital, the diagnosis quickly became something so different.
4: One of the doctors had a theory.
6: She stated to my father and mother-in-law that we are young, first-time parents who got frustrated with our baby and violently shook him to make him stop crying, and a confession would only make things easier for us.
4: The parents were told to leave the hospital without their son, and he wouldn't come home for 7 whole months.
6: I'm a postpartum mom dealing with the grief and the trauma of my son being ripped from my arms. And I'm a mom who lost everything in less than 24 hours due to one doctor's misdiagnosis. Enough is enough.
4: And then the next person speaks. And the next one. The stories they tell form a pattern of parents walking into a Lehigh Valley hospital to get help for a child, only to leave without them. And the same doctor's name kept coming up again and again. A pediatrician.
9: I ask you, what kind of doctor does this?
4: That's what I wanted to know, too. From Serial Productions and The New York Times, I'm Diane Neary. And this is The Preventionist, a story about a doctor and the rise of a powerful field of pediatric medicine.
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22: What's going on?